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1: 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It's Best Friend Friday.
0: Yeah, it is.
2: It's Best Friend Friday.
1: 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Hey.
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1: What's up? 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

0: came up with this without a chorus. 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

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Somebody tell the people Mr. Hemis here.

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1: Monte.
0: What you eat, Monte?
2: 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On Pain Twitch, they call me Mente because I eat nothing but mint.
1: Mente? Yeah.
0: So, DJ, yeah. Mente?
2: Nah, I know, right? Nah, don't do that.
0: Hey, man, if you want to get DJ Monte a gift at any time this year, just send him a thing of mint.
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1: One thing about Fridays, you can guarantee we gonna be fried. It's time to turn up, DJ Miss. I'm having a cell phone charge, dude.
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2: Mm-hmm. I'm getting my water. I'm drinking my water out of my Stanley.
1: Right now? Okay,
2: so
1: I heard.
2: I'm ready for the spot tonight. I'm hydrated.
1: Okay, then. I'm bringing that camera out, man. Make some videos.
2: Okay, then.
1: And I'm going to put some in the close friend, too.
2: At POTC.LIVE.
1: Phone line's looking good. What y'all talking about in the street?
3: Hello?
1: Hey, it's the Best Friend Friday. Alexis, where you posted on the corner at?
3: Houston.
1: H time. So look, Alexis, you know, if you ain't got no best friend, we can be best friends.
3: Okay.
1: You don't sound too sure about that.
3: That's fine. Posted on the corner.
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0: 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I specialize in knotless braids, but do so much more braids. 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

0: 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Somebody tell the people this is hemisphere.
1: Oh my God. 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

0: message right here, okay? DJ Iceberg. Put some respect on it.
1: Man, dog got us in here getting ready for the weekend, and we saw y'all blowing them phone lines up too at 1-844-426-BOTC.
2: Hey, yo, yo, yo, what up? It's the one and only Jacquees. You know I'm posted on the corner. Big shout out to my people Incognito and DJ Mrs. for having the biggest show in the city. I already know what it is with me. Love, let's get it.
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1: 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You posted on the corner.
3: 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Incognito. Okay. The biggest show in the city.
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house at the Ritz, in a mirror in a bathroom, can't believe I'm this. 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

0: two whips, black blue strips, green face grits. Tyler on his Dr. Seuss. 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
4: Hey, what it do, what it do? Mr. Futuristic, Mr. Ain't I, Mr. Futuristic Love, Mr. Sancho Lila, Mr. Lamborghini Lila. And right now you posted on the corner with Incognito and a pretty girl with the pink glasses. You see what I'm saying? You know who she is. Y'all are biggest show ever in the world. They doing their thing and they going places fast. And then I sincerely mean it's posted on the corner, straight out of the home of Atlanta, Georgia. Let's go.
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2: 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You post it on the corner.
7: 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Okay. The biggest show in the city.
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can't f**k no, she thinks she me when she driving the sport. 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
1: What's up, everybody? This is Pastor Mike Jr. And there's a word that should come to mind and make you smile. It's called incognito. Incognito means I'm able to be in a room, but not in a room. It means I'm able to move, but people may not detect me. And if somebody listening to me right now, you're frustrated because you're asking for popularity, but you don't know how to manage the seasons of being incognito. Incognito does not mean I don't have it. It means I don't have to flaunt it. It means I am who I am and I'm comfortable in my own skin. So every time you tune on to Incognito, you're not just listening to music. You're not just vibing with your favorite people. What you're saying is that I'm going to be the person in my family who can win and remain humble. Win and not be over the top. Win and just remain who I am. Don't let anybody rush you. It's a generation of people who are rising who are going to be blessed and still know how to be incognito.
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1: 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Just left V Live. Atlanta could never die long as Tit alive.
2: Yeah.

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0: 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Come on, we're finna roll out. I got a pack of blacks and a beat CD. 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

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Drizzy, you amazing, you the inspiration. 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
2: What's up, though? What you want? I'm about to pull up on you right quick.
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2: 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They got to do with me. Come outside right quick.
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Don't. 40, what's up, shebang? All of my ops, they this. What am I now possessed? How do I feel to refresh? Secrets I know got you stressed. Will I take those to my death? Haven't decided just yet. Yeah. 40, what's up, shebang? All of my ops, they this. Please don't put me to the test. They tryna get back on the net. I'm tryna get back in the flesh. Yeah.

Like I'm singing Maze, I made her tell me what she want. I'm already gone. She spoiled as a mother.

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I won $100 off of the WEOA Facebook page and the Baker Boy Memorial Day Classic Hip Hop Contest.

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1: Jay White, turn me up. 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
1: I used to think about immature things. 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

Don't. 40, what's up, shebang? 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

0: 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George Floyd.
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0: They want to see those officers arrested.

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2: Praise the Lord, everybody. I'm Pastor Randall K. Landers, Sr., Dove Chapel Full Gospel Baptist Church. 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

all this motion I'm having. 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

Yeah. 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

0: 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This is Prentice Kelly, and I listen to the new WEOA. I love
1: you. Turn my headphone down a little bit. Yeah. For some yeah.

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17: Walt Baby Love Productions presents Gospel Tracks, making a joyful noise unto the Lord. Hi, this is Walt Baby Love, and for the next 2 or 3 hours, depending on what city you're hearing us in, we'll feature the best gospel and inspirational entertainment from around the world. And just know this, we're going to do our best to lift your spirits because we appreciate the fact you're here and God is ready to lift you up. Anyway, this weekend, I'm going to speak with Ernest Pugh.
18: I would have to say that I'm a type of artist and creative that likes to keep my ear to the ground to really see what God is saying.
17: Kirk Franklin.
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19: Sometimes people don't know how to share. They don't know how to connect. And jealousy is the thing that gets in the way.
17: They'll all join me in separate Zoom chats from our Marina Del Rey studios right here in Southern California. Then we'll get into our inspirational thought of the week. I'll give you the phone number to the Faith phone line and how you can reach out to us on our social media platforms. Plus, we'll have our Gospel Tracks Faith phone line prayer list and a timely and informative Gospel Tracks medical moment. Let's go ahead and do this thing. I'm kicking things off with some choir gospel. I've got Ron Carter and Ricky Dillard with a former number one song here at Gospel Tracks. Brothers and sisters, let's ask God to do this for all of us. Open our eyes, Lord, so that we can see you and see truth and see justice in society.

0: Carr and her collaboration with Pastor Shirley Caesar, Harvey Watkins Jr. from the Canton Spirituals, and Karen Clark Shear. The name of this song happens to be History Breakthrough. Now listen, brothers and sisters, I promised an interview with Ernest Pugh. And during the course of that interview, I asked him to explain his creative process when it comes to being inspired about new music.
1: I would have to say that I'm a type of artist and creative that likes to keep my ear to the ground to really see what God is saying in a particular season, time, or dispensation. I really like to kind of go with what's happening in the news, current events, what is happening politically. That you want to kind of give voice to. But above all, I think that in bad times, people need good news. And so my perspective as one who brings good news is to really come and give clarity, to give direction and even instruction from God on His behalf to the people when they're going through a particular current reality.
2: Come on, let it rise.

0: Florence Pugh with his current single, Your Glory to See You. That's right, Lord. We want to see your glory. Thank you for blessing us with life each and every day because we realize we receive a brand new mercy when we wake up. God, you know, this is a difficult time for me when we get to August. Some of our listeners know because they've been kind, they've been passionate, they've been, what's the word I'm looking for? Compassionate. In the loss of my oldest grandson back in 2019, Corey. You brought him home to be with you. So here we are, the weekend of August 1st and 2nd, 2026. So that's like 7 years ago. But I'm telling you, I'm here to lift your spirits, and I'm sure you'll lift mine also. Keep me in prayer, y'all. But we have a lot to do this weekend. So stick with us here at Gospel Tracks. I've got phone calls from Gospel Tracks listeners throughout the United States. Music on the way from individuals like Kenny Lewis and One Voice, the group Maverick City featuring Hendrix. Also, we're going to speak with Kirk Franklin in just a little bit. Oh, and a very special Gospel Tracks classical old school segment this weekend. This is Walt Baby saying, God, I know you know best. I know my grandson's with you. You got your arms around him. Hallelujah. Thank you for being with us, y'all. I'll be right back.
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3: Hey, Walt Bibby Love, it's Tyrone Eli. I text you through Messenger. I was telling you about I lost two siblings within 3 weeks. Calling from Shawnee, Kansas. Just lift me up in prayer. I'm headed to church. On my way to church, you are my guide to church in the morning, along with the Most High. Thank you, and God bless you.
4: God bless you too, Tyrone. That's Tyrone Elon in Shawnee, Kansas. We're going to continue praying for you, Tyrone. I'm going to lift you up right now. Heavenly Father, as we continue praising your holy name and glorifying you, we ask you for, once again, your continued love and your compassion and your thoughtfulness and your healing. Healing our broken hearts and our losses. Here's Tyrone talking about losing 3 siblings. And I'm talking about having lost Corey, my grandson. He brought so much joy in my life, all of his life, his short life. And God, right now, I ask you to send your Holy Spirit to comfort our brother in Christ there in Shawnee, Kansas. I know you will, God. You get us through. We don't always understand, but we know that you care about us. In Jesus' holy name, I'm saying amen. Amen and amen. Tyrone, I'm playing this song for you. It's from Maverick City featuring Hendrix. It's called, get this, Run to You. When we have these problems, as you know, Tyrone, we go to God. And I know when you get to your house of worship, God's going to send his Holy Spirit to bless you in that service.

0: Lewis and One Voice. Also, a former number one song here at Gospel Tracks, God Did It. Whatever good has taken place, you've got to remember, God did it because God gives us the best. Next, I was speaking with Kirk Franklin. Now, the next song we're going to play for you comes from Tamela Mann, but there's a collaboration between Tamela Mann, Kirk Franklin, and Wyclef Jean. But during the course of our conversation about all of that, Kirk began explaining and comparing worship between here in the United States and when he's traveled to other countries internationally.
1: You know, to be honest, and I hope that I don't offend anybody when I say this, there is something about the Western culture of Christianity, because we live in a country that is very connected to the media, you know, the lights, camera, and action of Christianity can sometimes kind of contaminate it. But when you go to third world countries, and when you travel overseas and you see how hungry and like starving people are for Jesus, and you see that there's no rules how they approach Jesus and salvation, it's very convicting. And I am just always, you know, just motivated and challenged when if you go to Ghana or if you go to Japan, where the gospel is scarce. And so for me, I'm always drawn to the innocence of the gospel.
2: So let me testify. I was born in Haiti. My daddy was a minister. He believed in having churches in the hood, you know what I mean? He brought us to Newark, New Jersey after Brooklyn. 1108 South Orange Avenue. Let me take you back to what gospel, Caribbean vibe felt like in that church.

name of the song is Hello God from Tabula Band featuring Kirk Franklin and Wycliffe John, her current single. I am suggesting you take a moment and leave us a message on our Facebook page. All you have to do is search Gospel Track Show or Walt Baby Love. That's Gospel Track Show or Walt Baby Love. Tracks is spelled T-R-A-X-X. Then on Instagram, it's gospel_tracks. Now, after the break, I'm not even going to tell you who we're going to feature for you. I want you to make sure you stay right there, because if you joined us this weekend, and I know the reason why,

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3: 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This announcement was funded through the City of Evansville's Community Development Block Grant. Bless the
4: Lord, bless the Lord. What's good, everybody? This is your boy, Kirk Franklin.
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6: 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I'm hanging out with Walt Baby Love.
0: Thank you, gang. I promise some gospel tracks, classical, old school style music, and I'm not going to waste any time. I'm going to go ahead and get into this. I am here to make sure that you have joy in your heart. I'm here to bring you some joy. I'm talking about the joy of our Lord and Savior Jesus Christ. And to help me do it, I'm doing it with Lee Williams and the Spiritual QCs and God, Come See About Me. This is a classic, y'all.

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Gospel Tracks with Walt Baby Love.

Sometimes we gotta go ahead and just let it all out. Thank you, Jesus. Bishop Clarence McClendon and his bunch right here in Los Angeles. May the Lord God bless you real good. I am here to tell you, you can't tell me.

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12: Brian, take care of yourself, man, down there in Houston, Texas. God bless you. We're waiting on new music from you. Brothers and sisters, I'm going to go ahead and go there. Are you ready for this? Here is a former number one song from just a couple of weeks ago. It's Lachey Knox featuring Ernest Pugh, and Right There.

Lachey Knox and Ernest Pugh, and Right There. I hope y'all won't mind if I play a song for me, okay? Because I told you, I go through a difficult time when I get to August and I start thinking about the loss of my grandson and God calling him home. Well, this is one of the songs that lifts my spirits. I love this song. It's from the Chicago Mass Choir. Jesus, you promise.

0: the Chicago Mass Choir and Jesus Promise. And I know he continues to take care of me. 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Wow. I'm telling you, y'all, this life is sure enough a journey. But thank you for praying for me, because y'all are always thanking me for praying for you. We're in this thing together, and we're going to walk it out together. If you have a moment, I'd like you to give us a call at the Faith phone line. Why? Because I want to hear from you. I want to know what you're doing when you're listening to gospel tracks and what you're thinking. Here's the number, 1-877-925-8568. That's 1-877-925-8568. And if you can't remember the numbers, just do it this way. 1-877-WALT-LOVE, you'll reach us. This is definitely Walt, baby, lifting the roof, saying, no matter what we're going through, God is going to dry our weary tears. I believe it, y'all. Y'all need to believe it, too.
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9: Good morning. My name is Mary Shameless. I'm calling out of the city of Suffolk, Virginia. And I am just requesting special prayer for my entire family. We have some situation, medical, financial, physical. We just want to stand together on one accord. So I'm asking for sincere, blessed prayers. And I'm truly inspired by your wonderful ministry. Thank you, Walt Baby Love and family and ministry staff. Thank you.
0: Yes, ma'am. Miss Mary Chambliss, we appreciate your calls. We appreciate your encouragement. And thank you for blessing us just by taking the time not only to call us, but to listen each and every week. And it'll be our honor and our privilege to lift you up in prayer and your entire family. And I realize you're there in Suffolk, Virginia. We're going to lift you up right now. Heavenly Father, here we are before the throne of grace. Here's our sister in Christ, going through some difficult times with the entire family. She says they're struggling, God, not only spiritually, but financially and physically with medical issues. God, we're trusting you to deliver us. We're trusting you to alleviate these difficult times. But we understand that we're going to have good days and bad days. But at the same time, we know that if we have faith in you, we trust you, we continue to serve you, you will come to our rescue. And you will give us a respite. You'll give us an opportunity to overcome these different things. God, I ask you to do this for the Chambliss family. In the name of your son, Jesus, we declare it done, God. Step in and do it, because I know you're on the way. And we say amen, amen, and amen. Miss Mary, there in Suffolk, Virginia, the song is for you. The song is from Tasha Page Lockhart, and he's on the way. God is sending that blessing and that deliverance right now. It's on the way.

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Any way you bless us, Lord, I'll be satisfied. Good things, bad things, I'm gonna keep on praising you.

0: That's new music from Dwayne Harvard. He says heaven. That's our goal. That's where we want to go one day. And before that, Demetrius West and the Jesus Promoters with Let's Have Church. And we started the segment not only with prayer, but with Tasha Page Lockhart saying that God is sending that blessing and it's on the way. When you think nothing's going to happen, your blessing is just about to erupt. Praise God. I feel like shouting saints. I'm going to say hello to all of our listeners in Nairobi, Kenya. God bless y'all. They are listening to us over Capital FM at 98.4. They're in Nairobi, Kenya. I thank you for your prayers, Nairobi. And I want you to know, when I get on my knees here in my home, I am lifting y'all up all at the same time. I'm asking God to keep his protective arms around all of us each and every day, and around your nation and around our nation also, because we realize there are deceptive and bad actors worldwide. But if we keep on praying, we keep on believing, God's gonna alleviate all this nonsense. And once again, I want to thank the ownership, the management, and the programming staff, and everybody associated with Capital FM at 98.4 there in Nairobi, Kenya. This is Walt Baby.
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1: with my man Walt Baby Love.
3: It is Walt Baby Love. It is time for this week's Gospel Tracks Medical. But I want to talk to you about a serious condition, but there is help out there. I want to talk to you about lactose intolerance. Now, I want you to listen closely because I happen to suffer with this also. So that's why we wanted to share even more information with you as it comes across our desk. Now, have you or anyone that you love ever experienced stomach cramps, gas, bloating, or diarrhea after eating some dairy products? Well, if so, then there is a possibility that these symptoms are the result of lactose intolerance. Now, lactose is the sugar that is contained in dairy products. And for those who are lactose intolerant, the small intestine does not produce enough lactase, which is an enzyme needed to digest lactose. Now, follow me. Although lactose intolerance can be extremely frustrating, there are several things that can be done to help alleviate the symptoms. Number one, reducing the amount of milk-based products. Number two, ingesting milk only during meals. Number three, using lactose-reduced and lactose-free milk. Number four, avoiding foods that add lactose. And finally, using lactase enzyme tablets, which are available over the counter at your local pharmacy. Listen, to learn more about lactose intolerance, please take a moment, speak to your doctor, your primary care physician, or medical professional. That's this week's timely and informative Gospel Tracks Medical Moment. I promise some brand new music from CC Watkins. Well, brothers and sisters, here we go. The name of the song is More Than This.

Juicy Winners with some brand new gospel music for you. More than this, I'd say that's another one of her hits coming our way. Brothers and sisters, I'd like to hear from you. Take a moment. Leave us a message on our Facebook page. All you have to do is search Gospel Track Show or Walt Baby Love. That's Gospel Track Show or Walt Baby Love. Tracks is spelled T-R-A-X-X. Then on Instagram, it's Gospel_Tracks. Here's Jason Nelson and Made Me.

0: Jason Nelson and Made New, his current single. Next, I was speaking with my friend Dietrich Haddon, Pastor Dietrich Haddon, as we were speaking about his new record, King of Glory. He began to talk about collaborations, or the lack of, in gospel music. Dietrich was willing to say out loud what a lot of people are thinking, but refused to say.
1: One thing about the mainstream or the R&B or the hip hop, they know how to collaborate. They know how to merge together and come together to and do something great for the audience, you know? We haven't really figured that out yet.
0: Yes.
1: Now, it's easy to fellowship with the low-hanging fruit, the people that are your buddies and your friends. But you got to stretch out if you don't know a Dietrich Haddon, but you know you respect me. Do you know there are people, as long as I've been in this business for over 30 years, since the 90s, that I've never did a collaboration with, never sang a song together with, and it's on purpose, because sometimes people don't know how to share. They don't know how to connect. And jealousy is the thing that gets in the way. What do you have to be jealous of? Because you're gifted, you're anointed, you're a great songwriter. I'm blown away. So there's no excuse why a lot of artists have not

0: Peter Cadden and the Hill City Collective, that's the name of his church, is the Hill City Church here in Los Angeles and King of Glory. And just think about this real quick. Part of that interview, when Dietrich said the lack of collaborations and cooperation with many gospel artists is jealousy. Now, we know sin is sin as believers, but the Bible tells us one of the most devastating sins is jealousy. Open your heart, y'all. God has given you a gift. You don't have to be jealous of anybody, because God has something special for you. If you'll just go after it, God will let you achieve it and attain it. That's a little word from Walt Baby. It's called wisdom. I'll be right back.
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3: Praise the Lord, everybody. I'm Pastor Randall K. Landers, Sr., Dove Chapel Full Gospel Baptist Church. The church is located at the south end of Red Bank Road on the curve as you approach the Burdett Park entrance. 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The edification of the saints and the evangelism of the sinner is priority.
0: All right, people, listen up. If you have any positive thoughts, praise, or inspiration you'd like to share with us here at Gospel Tracks, I want you to take a moment and give us a call at the Faith Phone Line. We do this each and every week. I want to hear from you. So here's the phone number, 1-877-925-8568. That's 1-877-925-8568. Now, if you would like to share a testimony, tell us what it is that the Lord has done for you. Or maybe you want to be on our Faith Phone Line prayer list. We'll tell us specifically what it is you'd like us to ask God to do for you. And we'd be honored, privileged, and humbled to be able to join an intercessory prayer

0: with you and for you. 1-877-925-8568. And if you can, I'd like you to take a moment and do it right now.
1: I just want to say good morning and thank you for all that you do. My name is Latan. I'm calling from Lexington, Kentucky. I'm just asking that for prayers for everybody who's requesting a prayer first. And then I'm asking for prayer to continue to ask God to help me let go of what weighing me down. Thank you for your time.
2: Hey, Walt Baby Love, this is Jeff from Kansas City. I'm just calling to let you know y'all playing awesome music and y'all put a smile on my face every Sunday morning. Have a blessed day, sir.

0: Check it out. Yeah, you welcome me.
1: John P. King with his current single, The Church Medley. I understand his concert in Indianapolis, Indiana for the 50th anniversary of Ty Scott Records really went well. Way to go, John. I knew people would turn out. You say John P. Key, if they want to have church, they're going to show up. Wow. Listen, it's time for us to have a little prayer. And we're going to go before the throne of grace. We're going to lift up the people who just called. And lift up our nation also, because we're definitely seated in some difficult times right now. So if you can, I'd like you to join with me in prayer. Heavenly Father, as we continue blessing your holy name and lifting you up, and telling the world about you, no matter what some folks may say, that's disparaging from the standpoint of trying to say, why do we bother worshiping, praising, and believing in you? We realize that that's a lie from Satan, a lie from hell. But God, we're going to keep on not only believing, but we're going to be active in doing the things that you've commanded us to do as believers. God, I want to lift up to you this young man from Lexington, Kentucky, Laton. God, hear our prayer today. He says he needs help in dealing with these things that are heavy on his life and heavy in his life. I'm paraphrasing, but I kind of got it. I felt it. God, send your Holy Ghost to his presence. Go be with Laton. We need you, God, to encourage him, to lift him up, to give him the strength, the power, and the understanding of taking action about what it is he needs to do to help lift this weight on him that he feels. Bless Laton, God. Strengthen him. In Jesus' holy name, I'm saying amen and amen and amen. I wish I could get over there to Lexington, Kentucky and see him myself. Lay hands on him and pray for him. Pray with him. I got to move. Jeff, thank you for your call. He's in Kansas City, Missouri. So, Jeff, thank you for your encouragement. Thank you for letting us know that you appreciate us and that we are of some assistance to you each and every day in your walk with the Lord. Lord God, you know Jeff. Be a blessing to him. Take care of him and his family, Lord. And just the fact that he was kind enough to call means a whole lot, because we realize there are hundreds and thousands of them and millions of them worldwide who let us know that they appreciate what we do, not only now, but what we've been doing for the past 31 years because of your grace, your mercy, and your anointing on what it is you called us to do with Gospel Tracks. Bless Jeff and his family, God. In Jesus' holy name, we say amen, amen, and amen. I'm going to wrap it up by just saying this. I'm praying for the brave men and women of the United States military. I'm praying for the families who've lost loved ones already. Take care of our people serving in the military. God, help us. Have folks get registered to vote. Have people turn out to vote. Have people turn out to vote for democracy and justice and equality and opportunity in our midterm elections coming up in November. I'm going to leave it at that. God, take care of our first responders, the men and women in law enforcement, firefighters and paramedics, doctors and nurses. In Jesus' holy name, I say amen, amen, and amen. Here's Javon the One, right out of Houston, Texas, and 10X my blessings, Lord.
2: 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Ladies and gentlemen,

totally hip hop, just for your listening, Javon Devon. 10x my blessings. I like to say 10 times my blessing. You know, she says everything is going up. Everything is going up. Blessings.

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10: Hey. Yes, you. I'm trying to get your attention. I'm not yelling at you. It's Walt, baby, love. Ecclesiastes chapter 7, verse 7 and verses 11 and 12. Now listen closely. Extortion turns a wise man into a fool, and a bribe corrupts the heart. Wisdom from King Solomon. And then, wisdom, like an inheritance, is a good thing and benefits those who see the sun, meaning they are still alive. Wisdom is a shelter, as money is a shelter. But the advantage of knowledge is this, that wisdom preserves the life of the possessor. So if you have wisdom, God's going to give you long life. Now, I have one other thing I want to share with you. You have to read it yourself. My producer and staff have all agreed that I shouldn't read this on the radio. I should give you a homework assignment for you to read. Ecclesiastes also, chapter 10. I want you to read verse 5 and 6. That's your homework assignment, all right? This is Walt, baby, love. Telling you, wisdom is important, y'all. Here's the Mississippi Mass Choir. As I promised, God does what? He reigns.

nothing like some good choir gospel from the Mississippi Mass Choir. Their current single, He Reigns. We are not stopping. We're continuing to move forward. Here is Grammy Award winning Darryl Walls and P.J. Morton with their current single. It's simply entitled Able. God is able. If we'll just believe and trust.

0: know that God is able. If you'll just believe, if you'll just trust, if you'll just be diligent and wait on God, it's going to be all right. Daryl Walls and P.J. Morton and Abel. If you can, I'd like you to bow your heads and pray with us. Heavenly Father, as we continue blessing you, we just want you to know that we're appreciative. We don't take you for granted. We don't take life for granted. We realize that your word tells us that life is a gift from God, a gift from you. Father, as we make our way through life each and every day with the ups and the downs, we know we can't make it, but we know we're going to keep on believing and trusting you. God bless those in our audience. Those who need to be encouraged, increase their faith. Let them know, God, that you care. In Jesus' holy name, I'm saying amen. Amen and amen. As always, we want you to know we do this program in the name of our Lord and Savior, Jesus Christ. We also like keeping the name of our Father in the ministry alive, the Reverend Prophet L.K. Johnson, who was the founder of the First House of Prayer, the city of Chicago. He's gone home to be with the Lord back in 2007 when he was 101 years of age. Well, that about does it for this week. I want you to tune in next week, same time, same station, when we'll bless you with the best gospel and inspirational entertainment from around the world. Gospel Tracks is a Walt Baby Love production in conjunction with Reach Media, Inc. My associate producer is Marisha Olivares. My senior producer in heaven is my lovely mother, Mrs. Dorothy Barnes, always praying for us, advocating for us, thanking Jesus personally for taking care of us. Production and engineering by Eric Caver for Eclectic Entertainment. This is definitely Walt Baby Love, and may God bless you and your family. Always remember, the family that prays together sure enough has the opportunity to stay together. I'll see y'all next weekend. Be blessed in the Lord. And as always, I'll be Airborne Gang. Bless you. 82nd Airborne Division.
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9: Welcome to Leadership Connections. I'm Lynn Miller-Pease. I'm the CEO of Leadership Everyone, and I'm hosting today's show. And I have this lovely lady, Sophie French, with me, and her organization, her area of expertise, Prix de Three, has been nominated for Celebration of Leadership, and we are so very excited to learn more about the program. Sophie, thank you so much for joining.
10: Thank you, Lynn, for having us. And we're so excited that we were nominated. What an honor.
9: Isn't it so cool?
10: It really is.
9: And folks, if you have never been to Celebration of Leadership, event is going to be March 19th at the Old National Events Plaza. The doors open at 4, I think, but the whole programming thing starts at 5:30. And I mean to tell you, you will see everything and everybody. The diversity and inclusion is amazing. We have 109 nominees, and we're going to celebrate the incredible servant leadership throughout our community. So please go to leadershipeveryone.org, get your tickets, and listen closely. If you cannot afford the $15 for adult or $5 for children, know that you can come anyway. That is not... we would never want somebody not to be part of this because it was too much of a hardship on their family or their finances. So do that. Okay. Now, Sophie, give us that quick little bit of information about the Prix de Three, and then I want to hear about you. Tell the listeners all about you and what made you get into this incredible work.
10: Okay. Well, Prix de Three, it's hard for me to talk about it quickly, but I'm going to try. We are a home visiting program that currently serves Vandenberg County, Warwick, Posey, and Gibson counties. And we've been really successful with our outcomes with this program and are now replicating the program in DuBois County and also have several other counties interested as well. So that's exciting. We take referrals on infants under 90 days old and any pregnant woman that would like the support. So we really like those referrals to be pregnant women because that's really where our outcomes are best when we measure that. We can be in their first trimester to really support women and families and advocate for them and give them the tools that they need. And then also throw in a lot of fun activities and things to prepare for baby. It's a game changer. But we definitely want those babies that are born and mom still needs that support. We want them in the program as well. So, yeah.
9: Awesome. That's wonderful. All right. So, Sophie, what was your life like? What made you, I think a lot of times all the different things I got involved with in my life, it's ended up creating how I do things and the why of what I do. Even I would say some of the tough stuff. So like for me having a situation with alcoholism in my late 20s, that situation into recovery, it has ended up helping every bit of work I do and how I help others, whether it's alcoholism or not. So you see what I mean?
10: It's yes.
9: Just, it just can be a lot of different things. So tell me about you.
10: Yeah, sure. So our life experiences definitely, you know, mold who we are and influence the choices we make in the future, right? So that's so true, Lynn, and I appreciate you sharing, you know, your experience as well. So with me, I've been in public health most of my career. I'm a registered nurse and the Prix de Three supervisor, and I've been in public health almost 30 years. And I can't pinpoint one thing except to say I was raised by a single mom who had a strong work ethic and saw definitely the struggles that it takes to raise a family when you're in a situation like that. And so many women don't choose to be in that situation but find themselves there for various reasons. And so that probably influenced some of that, right? My love for women and children. Then I also found myself pregnant at a very young age. I was 19 and, you know, all of a sudden going to be having, a baby. I was in nursing school full time and trying to navigate those processes. And fortunately for me, I had such a strong support system with my family, and then my husband's family at the time. And so we were able to really navigate things. But I did have to use a lot of resources in the community to help support, you know, our family and raising this child, such as Medicaid, you know, insurance, which is so important so that we have access to care. And and then other assistance programs that were out there too. So without that, you know, it's really a struggle for families, and outcomes can be much worse off.
9: I remember my youngest at one point, what did she say? She said something like, I think she said, my mom is the strongest woman I've ever known, which, how sweet, and she maybe didn't know that many women, but that's beside the point. But what she said, she was the strongest lady because she was willing to ask for help. Mm-hmm. And I thought, oh my gosh, because see, recovery generally doesn't happen. You were in a position where you needed to ask for help. Sometimes finding that courage, it's not a weakness, I guess is what I'm trying to say. Asking for help, to me, is a huge strength, and it builds trust bonds and relationships, I think.
10: That's right. It builds connection, and, you know, that's on every level. You know, I'm in a leadership position. I'm never too proud to ask for help. There are people out there that know so many more things than me, so I'm going to grow as a person and a better leader if I reach out for help. And that's true of moms, dads, families. You know, we can't do it alone. We've got other people that have been and walked in our shoes that can help guide us, and we aren't reinventing the wheel. And it's going to make life so much easier and our time more efficient, for sure, if we have those connections with people. And we know that social support and connection and being vulnerable and learning to trust and all those things develop us as a person and really are help make our family so much more successful,
9: yeah,
10: and our children to
9: yes,
10: see it. We have to
9: yes.
10: emulate that so that our children can see that it's okay too.
9: It's wonderful. Yeah. So how did you find yourself at the health department, and then how did you help create Pre-to-3?
10: You know, I did help create it, and so I'm really, really, really proud about that. But the idea came long before I ended up at the Vandenberg County Health Department. I've been in public health, like I said, all of my life, and not in this role per se, but in a clinical role. And was ready to retire, knew I was going to be moving to Evansville for some other circumstances. And this position opened up, and I reached out, and it came just right after I was retiring from another job but couldn't afford to not work. And so it was a true gift, because it really, this was an area, maternal child health has always been something I've been passionate about. And so Dr. Spear, our medical director, Lynn Herr, Joe Grease,
9: yes.
10: They had an idea of how they wanted to address infant mortality. And they had an idea about using community health workers in this model, which is something I had never worked with and really didn't understand. Well, why are we doing that versus using registered nurses? You know, that was my clinical mindset. And so we sat down and really did so much research across the United States, even looking at other countries, of what programs have been successful and why. And just even in Kentucky with the HANDS program, they had been really successful. So we were able to kind of pull out the pieces that we thought fit this community. And we did that by asking people, too, what do you feel like we need here? And it makes our model very unique and homegrown. And there's not a model like it that I'm aware of in the United States. So it's pretty exciting.
9: So describe for me and our listeners, what is this model you're talking about?
10: Yeah. So when we talk about our model, we know when you do the research for home visiting and positive outcomes for families that you need a clinical piece. But you don't want to have a program that's all clinical, right?
9: Because clinical means like it's just the medical side of it?
10: That's the medical
9: side
10: of it. So those are your registered nurses that are also certified lactation consultants. And so they really are not the people, the foundation that's seeing the family week after week. They do have a caseload of their own, but they go in when a family needs nurse support. Maybe there's they need some extra support related to a prenatal or postnatal depression, or maybe baby's not gaining weight and we're not sure why, and the physician's wanting to know what's going on, or the family's like, can you come in and help us with feeding and some of the other things like that. But the community health worker is really, they're the people, most of them are from this area. We have a team that reflects the community that we serve, right? Very diverse, speak various languages. And then we also have social workers. So the clinical piece is important, but it's building those connections with our community health worker week after week, that trust building that yeah. really is a game changer.
9: So the community, what did we
10: community health worker, yes. or CHW.
9: Yes. Is that the area that you're expanding a lot? So if listeners are wondering about that piece, mm-hmm. is that maybe a possibility for, if they want to help people in this situation, what would qualify them to be part yeah. of that job?
10: So our community health workers, they have to have a high school diploma or a GED. They don't have to have any kind of college or technical school, that kind of thing. And really in the interview process, what we look for is, yes, we want someone with some experience, you know, maybe that's been in childcare, early childhood, maybe working as a CNA, you know, various things that have given them some life experience. Doesn't have to be home visiting experience. But what we really want to see is the passion. Why did you come here? What are you hoping to get out of being in this role? And that's really how we make a lot of our decisions on who we hire in that role. And, you know, especially folks that are willing to be vulnerable about their life experiences and how they feel like they can connect to these families, you know, that are in different situations. And so that's really what we're looking for. And so, yes, we do. We have several more community health worker roles available. We're currently interviewing. And so you can hop on Indeed, and that's where we pull our resumes from to interview. And then we have a couple of registered nurse positions open as well. Our social work positions are full. And I can't let that go and not chime in about our social workers as well, because we have some families that can have some really complex needs, and your community health worker may not have the time to really dive into that. And so they will go into the homes, the social workers, and really sit down with families and help them figure out an application or help them with housing, which we know is so dire and so difficult to find. So they really take those things that really take a lot more time.
9: So you've really done a very holistic approach.
10: Very holistic approach.
9: And non-judgmental. It's all about how do we help, how do we serve.
10: You're exactly right.
9: Beautiful.
10: We are here to meet you where you are and support you along the way. That's it. We're not here to tell you what to do or how to do it. We're going to give you the research, right? We're going to have fun and work in a curriculum that's evidence-based. But we're always going to say, what do you think about this information?
9: Mm-hmm.
10: How can it help you? You know,
9: yes.
10: And not tell you what to do.
9: Awesome.
10: Yeah.
9: Hey, it's time for our first break. When we get back, we'll have more from Sophie French.
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1: Welcome back to Leadership Connections. If you're just joining us, I am having I'm learning so much from Sophie French. She is the director of the pre-to-3 program through the health department, right?
2: Right. I'm the supervisor.
1: Supervisor. Yes. Well, I'm going to give you, and we'll give you a promotion.
2: You just
1: Well, you know, I'll tell Lynn and the rest of them to go ahead and up your pay. All right, now, so we heard about what led Sophie to get into this work, and I always like to know, pre-to-3 is a fabulous program, but why do we need it? What did we find out that was happening in our counties that said we need to do something and come up with something so spectacular to make change? So what are kind of some of the things that are going on or have been going on that we hope to improve?
2: Right. So the governor's initiative, when I came on board about 6 years ago, was really our infant mortality rates are poor in the United States. Then they're even a little bit worse in Indiana. And then you get to some pockets of Southwest Indiana and we're even a little bit worse. And that just wasn't okay. Because when you talk about infant mortality and your rates, if they're not good, then that reflects the community that you're in. And obviously we all know in this community we're better than that.
1: Yeah.
2: We have the best collaboration, great resources, and we can do better. So we had to figure out
1: What are the rates so people understand?
2: So when we look at the rates, I'll explain too what that means. That's an infant loss under age 1.
1: Okay.
2: And when we look at a rate, it's an infant death per 1,000 births. And we have about 2,000 live births in this area. So just to give you the background and to kind of understand that as listeners too. And so our rates are around that 7.9 mark. But where we really get concerned is there's a large racial disparity in our infant mortality rates. And when we look at our Black infant loss compared to our White infant loss, you know, it is 3 and 4 times greater in this area. And then being in public health, we very much look at the data. And when you get down to zip code, we can even look at 47713 in specifically and see there's a dire situation there of us losing infants. And again, as I said, that's not okay. We have to come together, figure out, okay, what's going on? What causes, you know, infants to die before they turn age 1? And what can we do about it? So this is after some research, we found that those connections with families, especially in pregnancy and supports, could help prevent a lot of those losses that truly are preventable.
1: So some of the things that could cause this kind of a situation, it's multiple facet things, right? So it might be poverty. It could even be affected by housing, right?
2: Right. It's a multifaceted issue for sure, Lynn. And so when we look at it, premature births is number one probably in this area. And there's multiple reasons for that, multiple causes, unsafe sleep, you know, suicide deaths, that sudden unexpected infant, you know, death. And so that no matter how much safe sleep we teach, right, and we educate, we're still losing babies due to that, which again, totally preventable. And then there's things like, you know, head injury. You know, there's trauma to infants where they die, and that can be related, obviously, to child abuse, but not always by the parent. You know, people are desperate. We don't have enough child care, and so you leave babies with people that maybe you don't know very well, don't know their child-rearing skills, and babies get in a situation that isn't good. And we know also with the substance use issue that we struggle with in the area, too, that when we're using substances, we're not always in tune to what's happening around us or with our baby. And so maybe it's easier just to put them in the bed with us, you know, things like that. So there's not just one cause.
1: Right.
2: There's a lot of things happening. And systemically, you know, a lot of things that happen that don't always support everyone. And that's a problem.
1: So I've also heard from a number of people with different backgrounds that unconscious bias, maybe not listening to the patient, that is often worse with black and brown people, not having enough people that look like black and brown people in healthcare. So maybe the trust or the willingness to call, or maybe lack of insurance. I mean, there's so many different possibilities.
2: There really is.
1: Yes.
2: I mean, it's very true. And so we do have to look at our workplaces and the services that we provide to make sure they're really meeting the needs of everyone, that we're really listening to everyone, and that we're checking in with ourselves. We're doing a self-assessment. Do we have things maybe that in our belief systems that we're not aware of? So there's a lot of work to be done in the workplaces on just what you said, unconscious bias, so that that we can take that time to be self-aware of things maybe we're not.
1: So really, I'm imagining, so let's say you have a lady, and her unconscious bias might say, I don't know if I can trust this particular physician. And if the physician might have unconscious bias, I mean, like, it could be both ways to really cause a problem with I'm not going to say anything to this person. I don't trust him. And I don't know. I don't know what I'm saying, but
2: yeah.
1: I think it's all of us. But now that we know it's there, mm-hmm. we need to figure out how to fix it.
2: That's right.
1: Yeah,
2: that's
1: yeah.
2: right. It is all of us. And yes, that can go both ways. You know, we definitely, if we've had some situations that broke trust for us, you know, it may be very important that we have someone with the same lived experiences that we feel like gets us, understands where we are and who we are, and we can believe what they're telling us.
1: Yeah. Yeah.
2: And so that's just humanness, right? We all have that. To a point. So
1: if you're going in and your organization is working with the family, and you kind of figure out that the mom is uncomfortable to ask the question she needs to ask or to tell what she needs to tell, is part of the support you all helping maybe make sure that happens? I don't know what I'm trying to say, but just trying to make sure that bridge is made.
2: Yeah, and on multiple levels. Like I said, our team is diverse. We reflect the community, right? So that's important to people. You know, we have a curriculum that is evidence-based. It's amazing. It's fun. And families learn so many things. It's interactive. It's not us telling them. But it's very difficult to convey some of these things, you know, these processes in from English into, let's say, Haitian Creole or into Spanish. And so we have been fortunate to have an amazing team that we've been able to find people that feel like this is their calling and speak those languages in the program. And that is huge, right? Again, the connection, the trust building, but also clear communication. And then the advocacy that you talked about. So some of our families some of them have a lack of confidence. That's not unusual in families, especially if you're talking about new moms and they don't feel like they can stand up for themselves yet, or they feel like they're not being heard when they go to the doctor and their questions aren't being answered, or maybe they're kind of feeling like they're brushed off a bit. And so that's where we can step in and say, let's call together. Let's call and talk to the nurse. Let's call and talk to the physician. Let's call about this application that you need, that you feel like they're just not hearing you. And having that lowers your stress, number one. It helps you understand how to utilize resources. You're learning in the process. You're also learning how to advocate for yourself. And those are all skills that can be taught. And that's what our staff is there for. We want you, when you graduate this program, and I didn't mention this, you can stay in the program till your child's 3 years of age when they graduate. We want you to be able to stand on your own 2 feet and feel good that you are the number one educator, developmental teacher for your child. You're number one. And that you are also the advocate for your family, and you can do this. And so, again, self-sufficiency is where we want to be at the end.
1: Well, and I am just so thrilled you're doing this, because I talk to so many educators that if this isn't happening, if this is not happening to three, when the children get into school, they're so far behind.
2: That's right.
1: That it's really hard to catch everybody up. So this is not just helping children live. This is helping them thrive right now and later so that they're going to be able to do what they need to do and have the help that they need in order to do school later. Is that accurate?
2: That is so accurate. And so many people, you know, have this belief system that nurturing can't be taught, that these skills can't be taught. If they didn't learn it or they're not naturally a nurturer with their family, then you just can't teach that. And that is just so untrue. It doesn't matter what background a parent comes from. If you ask them what they want for their child, they want them, number one, to always have a better life than what they had, right? Even if they had a really good life, they want the baby's life to be better. And they want their child to be happy. Those are basic

0: way so you don't feel alone.
1: We always have the ability to do different.
0: That's right.
1: I mean, but sometimes it really helps to have somebody show us, not judge us, show us.
0: That's right.
1: How it can be. I always tell my retreat classes, I said, if you start judging, you can no longer help.
0: That's right. Yeah.
1: That's just where it is.
0: People don't know what they don't know.
1: Yeah.
0: Like, so we're here to help them get the knowledge base, and then they can choose for what's best for their family.
1: Yeah. Hey, tell us, how do you get in contact
0: with
1: this program?
0: So, and you don't have to have a referral from your doctor or from an organization. We have a lot of self-referrals. So all you have to do is call the Vanderburgh County Health Department at 812-435-2400 extension 1, and you will get in touch with someone from our organization that can take your information. They will send a referral to us, and then we'll give you a call. So
1: it's awesome. So don't hesitate. And if you're listening to this and you know a new mom, anybody, you don't have to be in crisis or trouble to be part of this. This would be good for any new mom that's coming down the pike. So be sure and pass it on. We're going to go to break, and when we come back, we're going to learn more about pre to three.
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0: Today's program has previously aired.
1: Welcome back to Leadership Connections. If you're just tuning in, I have Sophie French on. And it's so funny, I can say your name unless I'm in front of a microphone, and then it gets all, it gets so silly, I don't know why that happens. Anyway, she is over the pre to three, and it's part of the health department. And this is like the coolest possible

0: thing. The more I learn, the more I'm thinking, oh my gosh, I wish I'd gone. Because it would have just helped me clarify some things. On break, we were talking about, do you put the baby on its back, on its side, or on its tummy? Because we're old enough that we were told three different ways with three different babies.
1: That's right.
0: And it's back. And it is back, it is back, it is back, and there's a good reason for it. So I learned something new. I love that. Okay. Let's talk about the different services, screening. What's it like to get involved?
1: Yeah. So I want to mention this because I forgot to mention it earlier. Our services are free. So there's no cost. If anyone wants to be a part of this program and would like the supports in their home, again, it is free of cost, and we want you to be a part of this program. So we'll talk about the screenings and assessments a little bit that we do in the program. I think the favorite screenings that we do are called the ASQ3 and ASQ SE2, and those are really looking at physical development and social emotional development with our little ones. And parents love that. They love to talk about the milestones. Where should my child be? What are some activities we can do that can work on these skills? And of course, it's all through play, so it's fun. And obviously, if we ever had a concern, maybe a milestone wasn't being met, when it was supposed to be, and that doesn't necessarily always indicate anything, right, really severe, but we can get some early intervention referrals in to maybe like First Steps or somewhere like that, where they can kind of, sometimes our babies need a little bit of speech therapy, you know, to get them talking and saying more, or maybe, their gross motor, they're not walking and they're 16 months and that's a concern. So we bring in more people that are a little more knowledgeable and can assist with some of those things. We also do home safety screenings. We do those prenatal, we do those postnatal, and prenatally, we just want you to be thinking about the items you may need for your home to be safe for your baby. And a lot of those items, and if you're in the pre to three program, we have them available for families. You know, if you just don't have the means to get them, then we can help with some of those things as well.
0: And so that's like cribs or pack and plays, car seats, all that kind of thing.
1: Right.
0: Is it environmental? Like if you went in and if you saw that somebody was using some kind of toxic paint, I'm just trying to come up with something. Do you kind of help with that kind of stuff, what the baby or the mom might be breathing?
1: We definitely have conversations like that. So you gave an example of paint. You know, maybe they're in an old home that was built before, 1972, and we might ask about lead. You know, have you ever been checked for lead? Have your babies been checked by their medical provider? And so we'll help them understand why that's important, and then they can get those screened. You know, if the child's under six and under, they can get screened at the health department for free. Mom can during pregnancy as well if she doesn't think she's ever been screened, because during pregnancy, again, lead can leach out into out of their bones and impact the baby in utero. So there's just things like that, yes, that we're always talking about. It's safety related and encompasses a lot. If we have a family and we do safe sleep education and they share with us they just don't have the means to purchase a crib or a safe sleep environment for their baby, then we also do have pack and plays available that we give out to the families as well. And then same with car seats. We do various incentives in the program where we give out little lamb vouchers. And so they save those up and they can spend those at the store on whatever they need. But if, let's say, there's a concern about a car seat situation, then we can provide that. And all of our staff are car seat certified, so they can assist in putting in car seats safely and checking your car seat if you already have one. So,
0: and then you guys also, you help with prenatal vitamins. Do you also help with just try to do this kind of nutrition, or these are things maybe you don't want to ingest? I'm thinking alcohol,
1: yes.
0: Certain different things.
1: Right. So, yeah, absolutely. In our curriculum that I said is evidence-based, it's broken down into different sections. So one of them is basic care, and it's talking about those basic things of why you know, how smoking, you know, around your baby, what that can, how that can impact the baby and you and the rest of your family. Alcohol use, marijuana use, all of those things are definitely addressed. This program addresses everything. We have all different kinds of manuals, from discipline to coping with stress, to, you know, and, you know, intergenerational cycles of trauma, how to, you know, prevent toxic stress, how to build resiliency in your family. And so while it's also geared, you know, specifically to baby or to a pregnant mom, it's also looking at the family as a whole and what we can do, again, to help your family, like you said earlier, really thrive. And so, so many things. And it's, and we let the families look at the curriculum, the table of contents, and say, what's of interest to you? You know, what, and so that they can kind of pick what they want to learn about too. And then we do an assessment at the beginning, and then every 6 months, it's called the Healthy Families Parenting Inventory. And that tells us where families, when we're finished with that assessment, where they may be struggling a little bit. Does it give us a little indication that there's some depression there? Does it tell us that they feel like they have no social supports and that's going to be a risk factor for them? Difficulty with problem solving, personal care, is that, you know, an issue and they just don't have the resources? Are they bonding with their baby? It'll kind of tell us that, and maybe that's where we need to go in the curriculum, is focusing on that parent-child bond, which is so important, right? That's what nurtures that baby's brain and,
0: yes,
1: and is how they learn and gets those neurons firing. So, yeah, so in looking at role satisfaction, when we look at role satisfaction, that means maybe they just feel like this baby's totally upended their whole world and they're frustrated and stressed. And so that's a risk for, you know, abuse or neglect. So we have those conversations, like, what can we do that can help you feel differently, you know, and then we're going to address that. There's so many community partners out there that offer services to address all of these things we're assessing. We're just the people to kind of help guide them and connect
0: and
1: them.
0: And to connect them.
1: Yeah,
0: and
1: yeah.
0: I'm noticing too with my grandbaby, my daughter and her husband and I, a lot of us, we read to her a lot. And what it is doing for her vocabulary is unbelievable. So sometimes it's just something as simple as doing that, or talking with or singing and playing. So it's not hard stuff, but it's just making sure.
1: Yeah, and you bring up a good point. You know, we talk a lot about early literacy and the importance of reading to your baby daily. We even work with families on educating them on the importance of doing that while baby's in utero. And we provide a baby book. They get to choose which one they want to read to their baby and encourage singing, you know, when they're pregnant. All of those things develop vocabulary, like you said, and they stimulate so many other things too, helping them understand emotions when you're reading in books, right? And it's just amazing what reading does and how it helps children be prepared, you know, for school later, for school readiness. So
0: does this work if, let's say, somebody has a child and they have that baby and then they're having another one? Can they do pre to three again with second child? Because there's all different kinds of things that happen with multiple children.
1: That's right. And again, that is, I'm glad you bring that up, Lynn, because that's another reason our model is unique. Many programs will only take first-time parents. You get to go through once. And I'm always disappointed by that, because things can change by the time you have a second one or a third one. And, you know, maybe your life circumstances have changed as well, and you're having to deal with a whole different situation. So, yes, they can. We take one child at a time. So maybe I've got this child in the program, and they're going to be graduating soon, but mom's pregnant and she wants to go ahead and switch to her as the target client, we call it. It really doesn't matter who is the client, because we're there for the whole family.
0: Yeah.
1: So we even will switch it up and say, okay, well, we'll do a prenatal module this time, and now maybe we're going to focus on baby the next time. And so they really, our families determine, you know, kind of where we're going to go. We listen to them and what they need. So
0: awesome.
1: I'm glad you asked that.
0: Okay, very nice. Very nice. And again, it's free. I just can think of so many barriers and things that can keep people from moving forward in the way that they most likely want to. And a lot of it is expense and access and all this kind of thing. So this being available to all people, it's just amazing work.
1: Yes. And we are grant funded. That's primarily how we run. So we're constantly working on that and have started a foundation called the Foundation for Better Health so that we can also apply for grants that are, you know, for non-government and to keep things running. So we really, we love to get the word out there to our businesses and community that we need those supports, you know, to keep this program running. But we don't have any concerns that about that being an issue right now. We're truly expanding based on our grant funding
0: awesome.
1: Right now.
0: Awesome.
1: Awesome. Exciting.
0: So some of the things that maybe our listeners can do if they know a mom, give the information. If we have employees, if we have people at church or at synagogue or wherever we are in our 12-step programs, whatever experience we have, I think what we can do is be sure and let people know how they can get involved. Would you mind giving that information one more time?
1: Sure, I'd love to, Lynn. So our phone number to the Vandenberg County Health Department is 812-435-2400, extension 1. And someone will answer the phone and take your information and get that referral directly to our program at the health department. And you may have to leave a message as well, but we will get back with you. So we'd love to hear from you if this program is for you and you're pregnant or have an infant under 90 days old.
0: Sounds wonderful. We're going to go on break, and when we come back, more about Pre-to-3.
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1: Welcome back to Leadership Connections. Hey, if you're just joining us, we have been having such an informative discussion about pre-to-3, and Sophie has been telling us all kinds of things about how you do it, what it does for us. I thought it might be kind of fun. Tell us what it feels like if you call. What could happen next? What does it feel like to go through this process, have one of these beautiful people come to your home, and so on?
2: Sure. So the first visit is our intake, and our intake coordinator comes to the home and just kind of gets information about you, your family, your history, and then really dives into asking you, what do you want from this program? That's important to us. We want to know what you want to get out of this program. Then she's going to assign a community health worker, a registered nurse, and a social worker to you that you have full access to, obviously within boundaries, 8 to 4:30, and Monday through Friday, right? But and that community health worker is going to go ahead and come out that next week then to see you. When they come, they're going to share information about the program. They're going to go over what we call a module with you out of the curriculum. And with that, we're going to talk about maybe if you're pregnant, we're going to tell you a little bit about the things we're going to cover during pregnancy. If you've got a baby, we're going to talk, kind of hear about what your the birth situation was like for you, and just get to know you a little bit, but always have an activity. So that is really a huge piece of the program, is there's always an activity to do, especially once you have your baby. So we make toys with you that you interact with the baby there at the visit, and then you keep that toy and can play with baby throughout with that. So that's kind of a big hit with our families. They like that part because we show how you can make toys at home that aren't expensive. That babies don't need anything fancy. They need you. They need you. You're their number one teacher, and just you speaking to them, reading to them, and interacting, that's what they need. But we show you lots of fun things that you can do. And then we always end our visit with strengths. We want to know, what do you feel good about as a parent? What are you doing well? And sometimes that's hard for people to find the good things that they're doing. And
1: I think people struggle to say what they're good at anyway. I think we've all been taught it's bragging or something. It's not. It's just refreshing us. Yeah.
2: Yeah. And we're usually going to share what we see that you are doing amazing at. We're going to tell you why. And so we want to build that confidence in you to see yourself as a great parent as well. So, yeah, and that's just a snapshot. But then we're going to say, well, what are you interested in for the next visit? And there's certain modules that we have to cover in the program, you know, to meet the fidelity of the program, and that are important foundations as a parent for you to know the latest research on. But most of the time, the parents are navigating what they want to learn about. And again, our job is to always make that fun, so that you're interested, you're learning, and feeling supported.
1: So what are a couple of things that you always do, and what are a couple of things that people choose?
2: So some of the things we always do, one area is going to be on postpartum depression. So we discuss that prenatally and postnatally. Also, if you're interested in breastfeeding, and we have a high breastfeeding rate in our program for families that have never breastfed or have never had anyone in their family breastfeed. And so those are things that we'll kind of talk about in the beginning. And we do that just because we have a lactation consultant that can jump in and be there to support you once baby's born, if that's what you choose that you want to try, you know. And we know that's best for baby, but we don't judge anyone if that's not what they choose and is best for their family. So those are just a couple of examples. Preventing toxic stress, that's another one that we always cover.
1: What is toxic stress?
2: Yeah, so we talk about toxic stress. That's the stress that is that a child might be exposed to day in and day out that keeps that adrenaline, you know, going and impacts their brain development. So maybe that there's a lot of fighting in the household. There's situations where of domestic violence, let's say, or let's see, child neglect. you know, just not responding to baby's cues and baby's crying, you know, needing food or a diaper change or nurturing, and we're not doing anything to respond to that, that's going to impact how baby's brain develops. So,
3: okay.
2: You know, things yeah. like that. It can be a lot of things, actually. And we do screenings related to that so that we can have a good conversation about how to avoid that.
1: And different possibilities of things you could do different so exactly. that you get positive outcomes, even that's if there's right. a if there's a problem.
2: Sure, sure.
1: And I'm sure financial concerns, overwhelmed, all these things are they just can happen.
2: They're huge.
1: But to have somebody to be able to discuss it with and have some solutions that might help is
2: that,
1: so
2: that
1: nice.
2: That is not going to judge you. That's
1: yeah.
2: right. We're
1: yeah.
2: going to come up with solutions together as a team.
1: Awesome. That is just so wonderful. So what are some of the outcomes that have happened since you've started Pre-to-3?
2: Yeah. So we feel really good that we're not losing our babies, right? Our the infant mortality rates are basically none. And we have, you know, good birth outcomes. So we are staying around that 88 to 90% of our babies being born full term. We have high breastfeeding rates, like I mentioned, which is huge. Again, especially when you're coming from a risky environment, may not have a lot of support, that our moms, we are running about, usually about that 80, 85%, 88% of initiation rate. And then by 12 months, we still have moms, 25% of our moms still breastfeeding at a year. So that's kind of a big one. It's exciting. We're at about 94% of our moms are following up with their OBs for postpartum care. That's important.
1: Mm-hmm.
2: We do some postpartum screenings in there as well. We have our families are prepared for safe sleep. We're getting those appointments set so that they have that primary care, our medical provider when baby's born. Just having those things set in place for follow-up for things is really important. And
1: so these are very different statistics yeah. than what the broad statistics of 3-to-1 black babies die to one. I mean, this is really making a shift. If we can get people involved in this, we right. can turn this and get this better.
2: Right, because we have about 240 families now. We're hoping to grow that up to about 350, you know, in the next year or so. And we haven't lost any of our black babies, you know. And so, and again, when you're looking at risk factors, this doesn't define anyone, right? It's the systems that we live in. It's what sometimes we're born into. But having those supports in place, I can't say it enough, those connections and someone to be there for you. That's usually the number one thing our families say. I love that my home visitor listens to me. They support me no matter what and help me get the resources I need.
1: Oh, that is just absolutely awesome. We have about a minute left. What's the last thing you want to make sure that the listeners know about?
2: I think what's really important to me is just that we normalize home visiting, that we know, just like you said at the beginning, that asking for help is a superpower, that all of us struggle with raising families, especially, you know, in the society we live in and the demands. And so we want everybody to know this is here for them. No matter who you are, no matter what your income is, you know, no matter what situation that you're in, if you're pregnant or you have an infant under 90 days old, you can join this program and have these extra people in place to be on a team with you.
1: Oh, this is wonderful. Thank you so much for coming on the show.
2: Thanks, Lynn, for having me. I really appreciate it.
1: Listeners, until next week.
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3: With so much going on in the world today, we often hear the end is near and Christ will be coming back soon. Do not spend any time trying to figure out when that day will occur. Evangelist Dr. David Lane once said there are numbers you can't add and figures you can't count. We can't figure out the return of Christ. The focus needs to be on the things we must do today before his return, which begs the question, do you know Jesus? If not, you need to. Once there has been a transition from this life, it will be too late to say yes to Jesus. Everyone who has rejected the gospel of Jesus Christ will be lost forever. Let it not be you. Learn to follow Jesus. As to the end of time, Jesus says in Mark 13 verses 32 and 33, quote, heaven and earth will pass away, but my words will by no means pass away. But of that day and hour, no one knows, not even the angels in heaven, nor the Son, but only the Father. As of today, if Jesus knows, that's between him and the Father. What we know for sure is that every day people leave this world, some prepared and some not. For those prepared, Revelation 21 and verse 7 says, he who overcomes shall inherit all things, and I will be his God, and he shall be my son. For those unprepared, verse 8 says, but the cowardly, unbelieving, abominable, murderers, sexually immoral, sorcerers, idolaters, and all liars shall have their part in the lake which burns with fire and brimstone, which is the second death. There is a solution. You must repent.
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9: Good morning. It's Saturday morning and you're here with Diane Clements Boyd and its Community Chat. Thank you so much, listening audience, for joining us this morning. We have with us some really special individuals that I have the privilege of working with in my professional career, and they're going to share with you a little bit about the work that they do, that we do, and that's human rights, civil rights. So we have with us this morning Dr. Alisa Warren. She is the executive director of the Missouri Human Rights Commission. And we also have Mr. Jim Stowe, and he is executive director of the Montgomery County Office of Human Rights. So in Maryland. So welcome, welcome. Thank you so much for being here this morning on Community Chat. Are you there?
10: Good morning. Good morning.
11: Good morning. It's good to be here, Diane. Thank you for having us.
9: Well, thank you. Thank you for being here. I thought maybe I lost you there for a moment. So just so pleased that you could take the time to share with the listening audience a little bit about the work that we do of human rights and an organization of human rights agencies, the International Association of Human Rights Agencies, and the upcoming conference in Bethesda, Maryland. So that's what we're going to do this morning. But I wanted to just take a moment just to have both of you introduce yourselves and tell us about your positions and how you to do this work. So we'll start with you, the president of the International Associations, Dr. Alisa Warren. Would you mind doing that?
11: Certainly. I'm happy to do it. Well, thank you again for inviting me here this morning. And as you said, I'm the executive director for the Missouri Commission on Human Rights. And I've been in this position since 2008, so going on 16 years. And we are the state agency that enforces the Missouri Human Rights Act, which covers protections against discrimination in employment, in housing, and public accommodation. And so it's our job really to act as a neutral fact finder and conduct free investigations of complaints of discrimination. The majority of our cases are employment based. Around 85 to 90% of our cases that come in are alleging discrimination on the job at work, whether it's sexual harassment or retaliation or that sort of thing. People feel that they've been wronged and want to have the opportunity to have their voices heard. And it's our job to try and listen to both sides of that story, both the complainant and the respondent. And also we provide early resolution or mediation services as well. So if we can attempt a mutually agreed upon settlement and come up with a win-win solution for both sides, we attempt that as well. So we keep pretty busy. We have four offices around the state of Missouri, in St. Louis, Kansas City, or capital city of Jefferson City, and then in our southern region of our state in the Missouri Boot Heel. So we're pretty busy.
9: Thank you for that. Thank you. And Montgomery County Human Rights Commission.
10: Again, thank you, Diane, for this opportunity to be with you this morning and to greet all you folks back in your home county and your home city. We are very delighted that we are the hosting of the upcoming conference as well. And so we're looking forward to that. But in Montgomery County, Maryland, I serve as the director and have been in a similar role as my colleague, Dr. Warren, since 2008. And so I've been in the business of human and civil rights for 37 years, and every year I always find something different. I continue to learn and be instructed by my colleagues and those who are in the work with me, and certainly our staffs that they've come and gone. But I learn all the time that the opportunity to serve is foremost in my mind, and certainly in my inspiration to continue the work that I do. We are much like has been talked about by Dr. Warren in terms of the work that we do. We are the civil rights organization for Montgomery County, Maryland. Montgomery County, Maryland, by the way, is the largest county in Montgomery, and I should say in the state of Maryland, with about 1.1 million people. And so we're always involved with ongoing sort of infusion of populations and various races from across the world, cultures and so forth. And so it's always a bit of a challenge trying to figure out how we all make that work. And so we do the work of, again, employment discrimination and housing discrimination, looking at public accommodations as well. We also get into the area of intimidation. We may imagine that those who may not be here in this country, as a country of origin or speak English as their first language, sometimes can be very challenging in terms of trying to navigate the community and navigate services and so forth. And so sometimes we have to deal with issues of intimidation where people are obviously being threatened sometimes as a result of their lack of language, lack of cultural understanding. And so we have a law that steps in and provides some protections for persons in those situations and circumstances. And unfortunately, we still deal a lot with the issue of hate violence that keeps occurring, as you might imagine, again, with a very diverse population. A lot of folks coming and going that you have issues as well to deal with. And so we continue to try to work hard on trying to create a one Montgomery County. Certainly a very lofty kind of goal, but we think always is obtainable if we get people working together toward that end. And so we are in that posture here in the county, and I continue to work with a fine group of folks who are our staff and a group of volunteer commissioners that are appointed by our county executive and approved by our county council, all with the mission of trying to figure out how we all make it work and begin to become involved very much in the issue of service. And we start with service, Diane. We've got a real good opportunity then to not only start with that in mind, but also end up serving people. And that's why we're here. And so we feel very, again, fortunate to have this opportunity and look forward to working with in this field for many years to come.
9: You mentioned something that I want you to elaborate, both of you, if you can. And although our agencies are, I think individuals in our community do know that we're an enforcement agency, and they think of our agencies in terms of filing a complaint. But we're more than that. And I think, Jim, you did talk about that in terms of focusing on intergroup relations issues and making sure that we can all live in our communities and coexist in a peaceful manner. And I think that's some of the work that not everyone is aware that we do. And I think we do that in different ways. And I know Montgomery County may do it different. And St. Louis or the state of Missouri may do it different. Evansville may do it different. But just talk about how do we create that cohesiveness that we all try to make sure it is in the forefront of our missions.
10: One word, Diane. Go ahead, Dr. Warren, please.
11: Oh, well, I'll just jump in here. I always hate to follow Jim Stowe because he so eloquently explains the work that we all do in our communities, which is an important part of what we do. Our mission is twofold. Not only is it the enforcement piece that we spoke about already, but it's the prevention piece, which is a big part of what we do as well. And so that community work. In fact, for example, this weekend, I'll be going to Ferguson, Missouri, which is where many people will recognize that name as the site of the unrest in the community where Mike Brown was killed by a police officer. And that's here in the community where I live in the St. Louis area. And since that happened, I have been very purposeful about working with that community and others on trying to help heal the communities, because that was a very painful piece of our history in the community. And so one of the things that's happening this weekend is called Unity Weekend. So I'll be there tonight, tomorrow, Sunday, working to on activities to help uplift the community. We have a backpack giveaway that is where corporations have donated back to school backpacks for the children in the community. The police and fire departments come out and, you know, are there to physically engage with the community members to try and help break down some of those stereotypical barriers that the community might have about law enforcement. And so we're there to try and help bridge that gap, and not just in that community, but all over our state. And that's just one example. I think people don't really think about that piece of what we do, but it is a very big part. We also conduct training around the state for companies and communities alike. Oftentimes, you know, for us, it's important for people to help learn what it is for companies, for example, to learn and understand how to prevent unlawful discrimination, to protect themselves from costly lawsuits. So we can actually be there to help, you know, explain what the law says and how your employees, what the professional expectations are so that you can prevent costly lawsuits. So we're trying to, you know, help on both ends, not only in the community, but in the business community as well.
10: John, I was going to add, and Dr. Warren, certainly in her own right, has been in this work for many, many years and continues to bring great leadership for the state of Missouri. And so I'll make sure that gets said. But here is the thing that I think to me separates the work that we do from maybe the public image sometimes, because I worked for a mayor one time and I asked him, "Mayor, do you really know what I do?" And he was a little bit more blunt than I'm going to be this morning. But then I did. What he said to me was, "You keep things out of my office." Again, more descriptive than what I'm being this morning. But the point he's making simply is this: what we do sometimes you don't really see because we've done the initial piece up front. Dr. Warren said prevention. And so the idea is that we're out there on a daily basis, whether it's our staffs or ourselves, as she indicated in her situation this weekend, to let people know that there is another part beyond, Diane, that you mentioned, the complaint process. That's at the end. If we get to the end of the process where we've got complaints going in, that means then that something has failed upstream, as it were, in the process, whether it's in the work environment, whether someone trying to obtain a home or to rent an apartment or someone trying to obtain access to a public place. Something has happened in the process that has failed that has allowed this to occur. And so the word I want to mention this morning is that we must be intentional. This just does not happen. We've got to be intentional about these kinds of things so then that we do the work that we have to do because we are planning it. We are putting in place. We're going through all the processes that are necessary to ensure then that we have opportunities for conversation and discussion. And I mean, frank discussion, honest, courageous discussion. And also to the point of understanding clearly that this is an ongoing process. Nobody has arrived yet as the way we need to be as communities across this country. And so we're continuing to build, continue to work. And I must say to you sometimes that folks get tired. Many of the folks who are engaged in this process on the front lines have been there for years. And we know their names. We know their involvements. We got to bring new people to the table as well. And so we got to figure out ways to not only enlarge that table, but also have opportunities for people to have meaningful conversation and meaningful participation around that table. And so it is the word I want to make sure that I leave you with this morning is the word of being intentional. Again, we're not going to wait for something to happen. Let's get in front of it, as Dr. Warren suggested, in terms of prevention. When we do those kinds of things, we've got a real good opportunity not to avoid all problems, all the circumstances. That's just not going to happen. But what we can do is we've got a way to deal with it. And in Montgomery County, we call it the Montgomery County Way. And that means in that we've come together around a set of principles that would suggest then that when things happen, not going to always agree. But can we not at least agree to sit down and talk about it, to allow then the systems to work, to allow then the opportunity for these things to take place and to happen? If there has to be, for instance, an issue involving law enforcement, give it an opportunity to, in fact, to work itself through the process and then come back there with meaningful kind of ways then to either challenge or affirm what has happened. But we found ourselves again around these set of principles that suggest then that we're going to remain one community regardless of whatever happens. Stay one Montgomery County. We call it the Montgomery County Way.
9: Awesome. Awesome. And we're going to take a break. We're going to go to commercial. We're going to come right back with Dr. Elisa Warren and Jim Stowe. And they're going to talk a little bit more about the upcoming conference of the International Association of Official Human Rights Agencies. We'll be right back.
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14: 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If you believe that your rights have been violated, contact the Human Relations Commission at 436-4927. This announcement was funded through the City of Evansville's Community Development Block Grant.
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To Howard Park, it's the We Gon' Be A'ight Weekend Celebration, celebrating the first annual Beverly Louise Elam Scholarship Fund, happening August 1st and 2nd. 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Food vendors serving it up from 11 a.m. to 6 p.m. Backpack giveaways is from 12 to 2 p.m. with surprises in the backpack. And don't miss the two $500 scholarship giveaways starting at

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2: Well, welcome back to Community Chat, and you're here with Diane Clements-Boyd and my guest for this morning, Dr. Lisa Warren and Jim Stowe, both members of the International Association of Official Human Rights Agencies. That's a mouthful. And I would like to ask Dr. Warren, as the president of the organization, tell us a little bit about IORA, how many members you have, and just what is the mission?
3: Certainly, Diane. Well, I'm really proud to serve as the president of the International Association of Official Human Rights Agencies, and otherwise known affectionately as IORA. And we have been around for an amazing 74 years. This organization has been around since 1949. And we're a professional membership organization of state and local civil and human rights and human relations agencies across the United States and beyond. So the explanation of the work that my colleague Jim Stowe and I just described is really what our member organizations do, similar work and also community outreach work as well. And they're statutory governmental organizations, and these are the leaders and individuals from those organizations who really are doing the heavy lifting and doing this work every day to help unite our communities, educate our communities, and strengthen our communities as it relates to human and civil rights within our jurisdictions. And it's pretty impressive. Our membership is covers a jurisdiction of nearly 250 million people across the United States. So it's very far reaching, the work that we do. And our focus is really to empower our member agencies with information and knowledge. So we provide training on an ongoing basis for our member agencies, education, educational opportunities. We interact with one another to provide, you know, strategies on how we can, you know, do this work together and lift each other up so that we can serve our communities. Jim talked about the fact that all of us are in this work to serve. And so we help provide a platform to provide information for our member agencies across the country and beyond. But we're critical in that we are a convener within our communities. Our members might be working with, for example, neighborhood organizations or businesses, community groups, housing access issues, or working on topics related to hate crimes, because we know that those topics are continue to just increase in our communities. And so we're working to tamp out hate across our environments and other critical human rights issues within our jurisdiction areas. So IORA is, you know, again, we've been doing this work for a very, very long time. Next year in 2024, we'll be celebrating our 75th anniversary. And we're excited about that. But our members are coming together this month. This is August. So I don't know if it's a proper time to segue into that, Diane, but in August, starting on August 13th, we'll be going to Bethesda, Maryland, and the home town of Montgomery County, and our colleague Jim Stowe to celebrate our 74th annual conference there in Bethesda, Maryland. And our theme this year is Embracing Truth and Healing, Securing Equity and Justice for All. So, I mean, how powerful is that? We really want to look at the truth and figure out and talk about ways to heal and move forward together to do the work of helping our communities be the best that we can be. And so we'll be starting that on Sunday, August 13th, which is just around the corner.
2: Absolutely. And I am so proud to be a part of IORA in my professional capacity with the Evansville-Vandenberg County Human Relations Commission, and also glad to work with Jim Stowe on bringing this conference to fruition. And I'm going to let him just
3: talk
2: about the conference. What can we expect?
4: Diane, your listeners need to understand, too, that you have provided invaluable talents and skill sets to helping us plan the conference. I think this is our third one, I believe, together. You as a co-chair in this planning effort, and the person who has been engaged primarily with putting together the program. And so what I'm about to talk about is really the creation of your thoughts and around a group of 10 or 12 of us from across the country who make up a national planning committee. This program together. And so we are excited and very appreciative of all the work of our volunteer organizations and agencies. And again, Diane, particularly of your leadership in moving this program along for us. But we are going to be engaging in this idea, and the president said it so very, very well, in terms of trying to figure out how do we deal with truth? How do we get to healing? And then the most important part, we believe, or as important, I should say, is the opportunity then to move the needle forward, so that there is, in fact, opportunity for equity and justice for all of us. And so we're going to start this conference with what we believe to be a very, very powerful piece. And we want to hear from the Department of Justice. And so we've got then Kristen Clark, who's coming. She's Assistant Attorney General for Civil Rights for the U.S. Department of Justice. And so we want to begin to hear and understand how and what's going on across this country. So many things have happened in the last few months or so, even, that have really, really again, for many of us to question kind of where we are. Have the advances that we have made then starting to go backwards? So we're really excited about having her come and kind of share with us and to kick us off. In other words, to set the tone, if you will, for the entire conference. One of the things we'll be doing as well throughout this opportunity and examining truth is to bring back some of our folks who really were on the front lines of the civil rights movement. And so on Sunday, as we start this conference, we'll be talking to a couple of folks, one in particular, Joan Mahalan. Joan Mahalan was one of the first persons who were engaged in the early days of the civil rights movement, particularly from the student participation standpoint, SNCC, you may remember, Student Nonviolent Movement. And one of the things that was important to note about that was the fact that in this instance, it was those young people that infused new energy into the whole civil rights movement. And so Joan Mahalan was one of those persons. So she'd be with us to kind of share with the group, share with many of our new members coming to IORA about the significance of their contribution. And the hope would be then that they get inspired by these particular stories and narratives that she's going to share with us. And so that's how we sort of start things off. And then, as I said before, coming to then this understanding about where we are today with Kristen Clark. And then move throughout the entire conference with a number of speakers and presentations that allow us to sort of zero in on a number of these factors that are important for all of us as enforcement agencies. One of the things we've been doing in this reflection opportunity would be looking at this issue of the 60th anniversary of the March on Washington, Diane, back in 1963, August the 28th. And so we look at that from the perspective of what has happened. And so we'll have persons who were there, not in the audience, as it were, because those people were important too, but these are individuals who actually were on the planning end of that significant event. And so we've got Leon Russell, who is the national chair of the NAACP, who will be there in a moderating capacity, but trying to zero in on some of these issues with these icons. They'll be part of that process. And so I'm very thankful that they've agreed to come with us and be a part of that. Amongst those persons, I wanted just to share real quickly with you, Willie King will be one of those persons who will be with us for that particular important conversation. Willie King was there as a individual person involved in the significance of the letter from a Birmingham jail. And so she was there as a staff person, Dr. King, and was able then to be a part of that process. And saying that forward. So she'll be on that panel to kind of talk with us about that as well. And so I'm looking forward to that. And just one of the persons who are part of that continuing conversations. And throughout the time frame that we are there, Diane will have presenters and those who have come to the field of human and civil rights work with all kinds of expertise. And so just too much and too numerous to name at this point in time. But I do want people to understand that this is a significant opportunity. And so we look forward to all of our members coming in across the country to be a part of this great process.
2: Thank you for that overview, Jim. And We will provide some of those presentations, perhaps on the website. Is that what we can plan on expecting, Dr. Warren? So some of our listening audience, although they may not be able to make it to Bethesda, Maryland, can go to the IORA website at iaohra.org and look at that following

0: advocacy and her work and how the Wheaton Street was established as a result
1: Yes.
0: of the 1964 Civil Rights Act. So,
1: It did. Yeah. Oh, Jamie Williamson. Yes. She'll be, I think, referring or talking about how the EEOC or the Equal Employment Opportunity Commission came to be because of all the work that was done 60 years ago with that March on Washington for Jobs and Freedom. It's going to be amazing. Such a wonderful event.
0: So we are just a little bit out of time, but it's been just heartwarming to for you all to take the time to share a little bit about the work that you do, and of course that I do, and the upcoming conference of the International Association of Official Human Rights Agencies, and wanted to have Jim just he does a civil rights tour. I wanted to just share a little bit
1: Oh,
0: of.
1: yes.
0: We have about a minute left, but I would like to allow you to end and tell us about that part of the work that you do at Montgomery County.
2: Thank you, Diane. One of the things that we do with our civil rights tour is the Maryland Civil Rights Educational Freedom Experience that we do every year. We're in our 15th year. And what we try to do, folks, is to be able to have a shared experience. And so many times we don't have those in our communities. We don't have shared experiences. And so this tour allows us to have an experience with each other as we go down the road of many of the historical civil rights sites and areas of importance. And so our concept is to find out and be a part of and immerse ourselves into this experience that I'm talking about, starting from Greensboro, North Carolina, with the sit-ins that took place February 1st, 1960, and found our way through Atlanta, the final resting place of Dr. King and Coretta Scott King and the Center for Nonviolent Social Change, and then head down to Montgomery, Alabama, the Montgomery bus boycott, and then from there on then to Selma, the famous march across the Edmund Pettus Bridge for voting rights. And then from there, we're headed down then into Memphis, Tennessee, and unfortunately, the scene of the assassination of Dr. Martin Luther King Jr., and then on down to Little Rock, Arkansas, about, again, Central High School and the Little Rock Nine that was so important to the significance of education and our access to it. We also head down then to Jackson, Mississippi, Medgar Evers, the movement that he, in fact, was a part of. And led so brilliantly and courageously until his, again, assassination there in Jackson, Mississippi as well. And then Sumner, where again, Emmett Till was on trial, in his terms, I'm sorry, in this case, he was again, his murderers were on trial, I should say, and the death of this young man that really sparked the whole civil rights movement, many, many years ago. And so we have a chance then to have this opportunity to see that there were people from all races and faces across this country who were part of that movement. And so this is not about Black history. This is American history.
1: Yes,
2: Told
0: indeed.
2: into the lens of those of us who happen to be African American in this community. So we do this every year, Diane, and everybody, by the way, is invited. Even those folks in your community can be a part of this tour as well. And look forward to going again in 2024. Our dates are April the 5th through the 12th of April. So again, we invite you to come along and be a part of this experience because that's what it's all about.
0: Well, thank you. Thank you both for being with us this morning at Community Chat and sharing about the work that you do in your respective communities, about the work of civil and human rights, and the work of the International Association of Official Human Rights Agencies. Dr.
1: And
0: Lee.
1: Diane, thank you for what you do too. I'm sorry to interrupt, but you are an incredible leader in your own community and nationally with the work that you do to support IORA for this conference and as the vice president in everything that we do. So you are an amazing leader. Thank you.
2: You're here.
0: Thank you both. Thank you so much. And we're out of time, so listening audience, we'll be right back, and we're going to talk about the Million Father March. Kids are heading back to school, and we're going to talk about that in the next segment. Thank you.
1: All right.
0: Be right back.
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0: Today's program has previously aired.
7: Well, good morning and welcome back to Community Chat. And it's that time of the year, back to school. We have two very special guests this morning that are going to talk to us about their role in welcoming our children back to school. We have Ted McCreary, President and Executive Director of the Southern Indiana Mentoring Academy. And we also have with us Aaron Calvert, and he is Vice Chair of the Evans Book Commission on the social status of African American males. So welcome. Good morning.
8: Good morning. Good morning. Good morning.
7: So glad to have both of you with us this morning. It's back to school time. And we know that it's always an exciting time for our kids. And I know that both of you are working to make sure that our kids are successful when they go back to school. So one of the initiatives that the Evansville Commission on the Social Status of African American Males helped to initiate back in 2012, and SEMA does their own back to school initiative and has also joined with us on this, and that is the Million Father March. So Aaron, do you want to just talk about introduce yourself, tell us your role at, and I think I've done that, but feel free to elaborate. And what is the Million Father March all about?
8: Sure. Aaron Calvert. I am Vice Chair of the Commission on the Social Status of African American Males here in Evansville, Indiana. And the Million Father March is, basically an opportunity for us to, make ourselves visible and, give kids some encouragement on their first day of school, just to let them know that the community is behind them and we're there to support them in whatever way that we can. Statistics show that fathers who are involved in their children's education have a great impact. They're more likely to have better test scores, graduate from high school, go on to college, and, ultimately have successful, careers, upon completing all of that. So it's just, again, an opportunity for us to, stand together as a community and provide support.
7: Awesome. Awesome. And, Ted, you have been at the helm of SEMA for how many years now?
9: This is the fourth year.
7: Fourth year. Yes. So let's just start, just in case there's some of our listening audience that aren't familiar or not, don't know exactly what SEMA does. Let's just start there and talk about SEMA.
9: Okay, absolutely. First of all, thanks for having me. I do want to mention that we look forward every year for the last 2 years, and this year of our partnering with you, Diane, and the Human Relations Commission of doing the Million Father March. It's been a good, real big success. When we welcome the kids and high five them, we'll be on both sides of the sidewalk and we high five them and, you know, welcome them in. So that's huge for them. You know, you see the smiles on their face, you know, and I think they appreciate that. So thanks for your effort in starting that. At SEMA, I guess back in 16, I even go back farther than that. Reverend Brooks and myself, who was my pastor, we had been playing golf for about at least once or twice a week. And I saw what was going on with the kids, and I told him that, you know, I think we need to do something because I saw what was uprising in the community. And so that's how we started that effort. When after we had met with him and a couple of other people, we had asked several of my friends to meet me at the African American Museum on a Saturday, and we met, and it was so surprising as many people that showed up. As a matter of fact, the next meeting we had to go to another place to meet because we didn't have enough room at the African American Museum. From that, what I was looking at that time, I guess both of y'all are probably familiar with the 100 Black Men of America. Mm-hmm. And I had been investigating that program. Plus I had been, as when I was working and working on a program that I wanted to start, whether it was going to be in Evansville or wherever, the Southern Indiana Mentoring Academy. So when I did that and we met, George Flowers, who's one of our members, at the 100 Black Men of America, it costs $4,500 to be in that organization. And it's not a lot that they do for you. The name is really big and it's across the country, but George said, you know, we could take that money and use it for the kids. So that's when we started looking at the Southern Indiana Mentoring Academy that I have been writing about. So that's how we got started. And we wanted to start at Lincoln, and that's our flagship now because we saw the need that was there. And when I met with the principal there, she said, well, you know, we have groups coming in and they're going to be here one day and the next day they're gone. And so we told them, we're there for the long haul. And so we've been there. That's been our flagship, and that's what we've been working out of. What we do so unique about Lincoln is that for the past 2 years is that.
7: Sorry about that. We had a bit of a technical problem, but, Ted, go ahead.
9: Okay. Well, as I was saying is that, you know, what unique is about, with Lincoln is that we have a mentor in every classroom at Lincoln. And, you know, the year before last, I had the sixth grade kids and, that was, all I did was come in. Asked the teacher what she wanted me to help her with. And I was sitting in the back of the classroom and I was, you know, look at behavior, try to help, you know, do some motivational speaking with them she wanted me to do. And the kids really kind of came closer to me. And I was able to, you know, whenever there was something, a kid that was getting out of hand, I would wait until lunchtime, not in the classroom to try to embarrass the kid, but I would talk to him out of class to get that straightened out. So the teacher appreciated that. And we saw the grades going up. You know, I had a kid.
7: Go ahead. I'm sorry about that.
9: Okay. As I was saying, I had the sixth grade class and I had one kid in there that was very challenging. But I can remember on one day, I go in on Monday morning and they had a test, a math test coming up on that Saturday. And I challenged the kid. I said, if all of you all get a A or B on this math test, I will have pizzas for you the next Monday. And I had to buy pizzas. There was one kid that didn't pass, but we, you know, that was okay. You know, we had pizza. But just the incentive, you know, of them knowing that somebody, I think there's that care for them, that's looking out for them. If they had something that they want to discuss, they know that they could discuss it with me. And they did. You know, so it was very rewarding. But that's one of the unique things that we do at Lincoln is having a mentor in the classroom. We had one of our mentors, passed this last week. And and he was at Lincoln, Greg Holland. Yeah. And he was very strong with the kids. Some of them, you know, was in our chromosome program and was very distraught about what happened with him. Because, and I looked online, I saw some of the teachers at Lincoln mentioned about how he's going to be missed, how the clear kids cling to him. Kids are not even in his class because he was there almost every day and working with those kids. So that's a big loss for him. Matter of fact, we're setting up a scholarship fund in Greg's name and to honor him because he was such a big part of SEMA.
7: You know, I do understand that that was a great loss for your organization, and we just want to continue to lift you all up and, you know, Godspeed to the SEMA family and his family as well. So, well, it seems like SEMA is, you know, you're out there. I know you just had an event, a fundraiser, and we're going to get back to the Million Father March, but I wanted to give you an opportunity just to talk about an event that you just had.
9: Oh, the men that wear hats. Wow. It was so another year of successful fundraising. I don't have the total number of amount of funds that we raised, but it was very good. I want to thank all the supporters who came out and support us, all the people that donate. I want to thank the Human Relations Commission as one of our supporters and others who really stepped up to the plate, because a lot of the things that we do, it does require money. And, but it was success. It was a very, you know, everybody just see everybody come out and enjoy themselves. They dressed, everybody was dressed nice. I mean, it was just a beautiful event. The food was good. The people was good. We gave out, three, major awards, one to EVSC, one to Boom Squad, and who was about, wow, can't think of it right now. But we gave out three major awards at that event. So it was great. Aaron, you're going to have to come next year, man. You're going to have to get your hat, sport it, and come on in.
8: Will do.
9: All right.
7: Awesome, all right. Awesome. Well, I'll tell you, we're going to go ahead. I know we had a bit of a technical problem. We're going to go to break right now. We're going to do a commercial, and we're going to come back and talk about the Million Father March and how we can support our children this school year. We'll be right back.
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2: Welcome back to Community Chat. And again, we're here with President and Executive Director Ted McCreary with the Southern Indiana Mentoring Academy and Aaron Calvert, Vice Chairperson of the Evansville Commission on the Social Status of African American Males. And Aaron, just want to go to you a minute about what are some of the most pressing needs for our children, and how can our dads, our uncles, our grandfathers, our coaches, our clergy people, how can they help with this? But what are some of the needs? Why is it so important for Black males to be involved in the lives of children at this time?
3: I think the need is so great simply because of the family structure overall within our community. A lot of fathers are absent, and children don't have that male father figure to look up to and provide guidance. And that's one of the things I like about organizations like SEMA that have taken the initiative to adopt schools like Lincoln and provide that everyday support that so many children are needed. And, you know, another thing is just, you know, a lot of them just simply want to be heard and feel like they are important. Just from some of the dialogue I've had with some young people here in the community. You know, there's a group of guys that I kind of took in, you know, at work that were students at AIS and having some trouble, you know, behavioral issues. You know, staff, you know, didn't really provide much, you know, and I told them that, you know, they are better than what they're showing and they need to prove the narrative wrong. You know, and that little bit of encouragement completely changed, you know, their behavior. And I ultimately told them I wanted to see them back in school. And they looked at me a little perplexed and said, I am in school. I said, no, you're not in school. You're in an alternative school. I want to see you back in the school where you are supposed to be and help lead other students out of there. You know, you have influence and people will see that and hopefully change their ways as well. So just, you know, helping to establish their morale, you know, and letting them know that they are someone and that they are important and they have value. You know, I think that's something we lack a lot within our community, especially from older male figures. So, you know, just taking that interest is really important.
2: That's so important what you just shared. And that's just taking the first step to get involved. And I think it does take a certain amount of courage to, you know, just be vulnerable enough with a student, with a child to let them know, you know, hey, I see you. And, you know, I think there's better in you. And then just pushing them to achieve that. That takes a lot of courage on your behalf and the men and women that are doing this work. So I just want to say thank you. Thank you for caring enough to make that step. Is there anything that you would like to share, Ted? What is the need? Why is it so important to have SEMA in schools at this time?
4: I'll tell you, there's been several surveys that says the same thing. That if a Black boy got a Black male teacher in the third, fourth, or fifth grade, they're most likely to graduate from high school. That's one of the reasons that we started in the elementary and middle school, because that's where the need is. If we can get them started there, one of the programs that we are collaborating with Elite Tutoring and Memorial CDC, where we're taking kids that's, and for the next 3 years, we're taking the kids that's in kindergarten, and we, those who need tutoring, all the kids, if they need tutoring and also mentoring, we're giving them tutors and mentors. When they move to the first, second, or third grade, those teachers and those mentors and tutors will move with them. And we feel by the third grade, those kids will probably be reading on about a sixth grade level, at least. We will find out that, you know, and you all probably know this, because when I was in school and it still exists, a lot of kids act out in school because they don't know. You know, you would be surprised at the number of kids in EBSC, and not just in grade school, but in high school also, cannot read. Actually cannot read. So that's one of the things I think, if we can continue this program, get the funding to continue this program, I would say probably within the next 10 years, the next 10 years are either sooner or later, you're going to see a lot of kids, top-notch kids coming out of Lincoln School. And hopefully we can do the same thing at other EBSC schools. But that's one of the things that I see, is that kids act out because they don't know the material. They don't know. Mm-hmm. And I think that's huge. And so we're there to try to make sure that we let them know that somebody care. As Aaron said, you know, let them know that somebody care. And I found out over the years, even working with Job for a number of years I did with them, is that if kids see that you care about them, oh man, it's so much easier to discipline them and do whatever else, you know, that you need for them to do to get their work done. So I think that's huge. And I think elite tutoring, being there, after school program, and also in their facility over on Green River Road is huge, you know. And this is not costing the kids anything for this professional tutoring.
2: Mm-hmm. Mm-hmm. So where does the tutoring occur? You mentioned Green River Road. Is that a tutoring center? Or?
4: Yes, they have a site. Well, actually, it's not on Green River Road. It's behind where Acropolis used to be.
2: Yes.
4: It's a strip mall right there. They're in that mall there. And but most of it was done this past year after school.
2: So this is a service that you're offering families just to support the family in making sure that, you know, homework and, you know, that the kids are grasping the material and just giving them that extra boost. And maybe that's all that's needed in a lot of cases for our students.
4: Yeah, I think, again, if you when you get attached to those kids, you know, I've told my mentors, you know, I've been doing this for a long time working with kids. You know, we try to save everyone, but we're going to lose a few. You know, that's something we're not going to be able to save. I know I used to, when I was working with Job, I would go home and I couldn't sleep. You know, did we do everything we could? You know, this kid got terminated. Did we do everything we could for this kid? But I learned over time that, you know, that's just not, you know, we just can't do everything. You know, we're not going to save everybody.
2: But you're planting the seed, and maybe somewhere down the line, they're going to get that. And maybe not this time, but you're still planting the seed.
4: Oh, absolutely. No question about it. We plan also going into Washington Middle School this year. I know one of our vice president, Jimmy Clemens, was there yesterday with a back to school program that they was having going on. But that's one of our other initiatives. Without moving in faith breakfast, we concluded our last breakfast last month, a month before last. And what we're planning on doing now is getting all the material and making some recommendations in terms of attendance to EBSC. I want to thank Reverend Bailey, Matorial Bailey, and his committee mm-hmm. for heading that up. Gino Merriweather had it, Reverend Gino Merriweather, and he got a little ill, his wife did at least, and so Reverend Bailey took that over, and we're going to move forward with that. So when we make those recommendations, we're going to go start it on our next initiative with them is discipline, and a disproportional of discipline that happened with the kids. So we're going to look at that. We're going to have a major membership drive. I'm trying to get all this in. Yeah. We got a major membership drive that we got coming up. We're going to be at AIS, Academic for Innovative Studies, on the 14th and 21st to work out with them to welcome the kids to come in to back to school. And also we got a Andre Wright is there now, and he called me last week. We're going to set up a meeting with him next week and see how we can work with the school there. We are working with 25 kids, Promo Zone kids, for working with the Promo Zone. That's going real well. We just completed our swim program on Tuesday, where we partnered with Y, where they teach 25 of our kids to swim. That's a real biggie. But it's not just swimming. The swimming part is only 45 minutes. And we have the kids from 10 in the morning to 2 in the afternoon, and we do some other things with them also.
2: Well, that's a lot. That's a lot. So, you know, we see that, you know, SEMA is, you know, you're doing this work, you know, 365, not just a one and done, but you're all throughout the school year and during the summer. So, but this Million Father March, that's a symbolic, gesture. To encourage all male figures to take their child to school on the first day. So, Aaron, tell us, what school will the Evansville Commission on the Social Status of African American Males and SEMA will it be included in that? What areas or what schools and Bread of Life, Kingdom Ministries, what schools will we be at?
3: We will be at Glenwood, Lincoln, and Lodge this year.
2: And the date?
3: The date is August 11th. That's the first full day of attendance in the EBSC.
2: Okay. And what can we expect? What should we encourage our listening audience to do if they're listening? Dads, grandfathers, and, you know, even moms, you know, what's the message we're trying to encourage them to do?
3: If they can take time off work to show up at any of those three schools or
2: any school where they take their child to, if they're at another school, right? Yeah,
3: absolutely. You know, just take that 30 minutes to, you know, show up and be visible, encourage, you know, the students to have a successful year, you know, and do what they can to be successful and, you know, have a great time academically, you know, with behavior and, you know, basically, let them know that we are there to help them along the way.
2: Thank you for that. And we're out of time, but Friday, August the 11th, the Million Father March, take your child to school on the first day. We encourage our listening audience to do that and to also just be involved in the academic lives of your children throughout the year. And we're encouraging the community, the village, to get involved. So thank you both for being here. Ted McCrary, President and Executive Director of the Southern Indiana Mentoring Academy, and Aaron Calvert, Vice Chairperson of the Evansville Commission on the Social Status of African American Males. Thank you both for the work that you're doing and for being here this morning.
3: Thank you for the opportunity to share.
4: Thank you. Thank you so much.
2: And thank you, listening audience. And you've been here with Diane Clements Boy and it's Community Chat. And we will see you next week. Thank you.
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0: 2nd Street, Evansville, Indiana. And we just getting started. Labor Day weekend. Doors swing wide open at 9 p.m. We're partying till 2 in the morning. Must be 30 and up to enter. 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

secrets I know got you stressed. 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
4: 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If you believe that your rights have been violated, contact the Human Relations Commission at 436-4927. 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

0: 2nd Street, Evansville, Indiana. 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
1: Yeah.

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Girl, you a 10, girl, you a 10, girl, you a 10, girl, you a 10, girl, you a 10, girl, you a 10, girl, you a 10, girl, you a 10, girl, you a 10, girl, you a 10, girl, you a 10, girl, you a 10, girl, you a 10, girl, you a 10, girl, you a 10, girl, you a 10, girl, you a 10, girl, you a 10, girl, you a 10, girl, you a 10, girl, you a 10, girl, you a 10, girl, you a 10, girl, you a 10, girl, you a 10, girl, you a 10, girl, you a 10, girl, you a 10, girl, you a 10, girl, you a 10, girl, you a 10, girl, you a 10, girl, you a 10, girl, you a 10, girl, you a 10, girl, you a 10, girl, you a 10, girl, you a 10, girl, you a 10, girl, you a 10, girl, you a 10, girl, you a 10, girl, you a 10, girl, you a 10, girl, you a 10, girl, you a 10, girl, you a 10, gir

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1: Yeah, I kind of put the cup down for a minute, but honestly, it ain't nobody's business what's in my cup, what's in your cup, what's in their cup. It's your cup. Drink it. So whatever the hell was in my cup, the only reaction I did was got more popular, more successful, did a lot more things that I've ever done. I probably should pick that cup back up.
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0: 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Evansville Henderson, the new hip hop and R&B.
1: Yeah. Oh, you know I just be getting out my body sometimes. It's just matching up to my aesthetics, but you know what I'm saying? 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

0: 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I'm talking about my show, the show. It is that show, that good old
1: Midwest music grind.
0: For me as your host, and you know it's right here on 98.5, y'all. WEOA, and y'all know what's going on, man. Y'all know it's summertime officially. I'm excited.

0: bosses, you know, managers, promoters, photographers, videographers, all that cool stuff, man. And you know I got a new one for y'all today. I got the homie with me, Mr. Josh Garnett. What's up, big dog? How
1: What's
0: we doing
1: going
0: today,
1: on? What's
0: man?
1: Going on? What's up? What's up?
0: You been all right, bro?
1: Oh, yeah. Hanging in there, working hard, bro.
0: Bro, I already know, man, because I appreciate you coming down here, man, to the radio station to kick it with me, man, for the Midwest Music Grind.
1: Yeah.
0: I hope you've been doing all right, man. How you been?
1: Oh, great, great. Yeah, and first of all, I just want to say I'm grateful that y'all even put this this platform together.
0: Yeah.
1: I want to shout out to you, that boy Max.
0: Oh,
1: to
0: yeah,
1: the program,
0: W-E-O-A.
1: W-E-O-A. I'm
0: it's
1: sorry
0: okay.
1: about that, 98.5.
0: Yeah.
1: Shout out to the program manager for allowing all this to happen.
0: Yeah,
1: so
0: yeah.
1: Just,
0: shout out to the
1: just
0: station.
1: Big
0: shout
1: ups.
0: Out to all y'all, yeah. man, for helping make this,
1: yeah. this
0: platform come to life, man.
1: Yeah, so truly a blessing. So a lot of indie artists don't get opportunities like this, so I'm just truly grateful.
0: That's what's up, man. I appreciate you. I know you rushed over here after work.
1: Oh, yeah.
0: You know what I mean? But you know you got to get it in first in order to come play afterwards. You feel me? So that's what's up, man. I'm loving the drip. I'm loving what you got going. We're about to get into it. I know you're familiar with the show. We're going to talk about how you got started, what you got going, and what you got going in the future, too. All right. For sure. So what made you decide to just keep it real and just go by your just your name? Just Josh Garnett.
1: Man, just mostly was rebranding. I've been doing music for quite a while, and then I fell off. You know, life be lifing sometimes.
0: Life be lifing.
1: So I took a long break from music, and when I came back, I was like, I'm different, and I've done changed. I done had a lot of personal growth, went through a lot of different things, learned a lot of lessons. So I was like, I can't come with that same name because I'm not that same person. So I'm not even rapping about the same things or talking about the same things or living the same lifestyle. So that's when the name changed. I was like, you know what? I'm just going to be myself.
0: Yeah,
1: and that's why I'm going
0: sure.
1: by Josh.
0: I feel that. Ain't nothing wrong with being more authentic about it and just be yourself. I feel like a lot of people need to hear that anyway, which is there is nothing wrong with truly being you.
1: Yeah.
0: I like to live in that truth myself. I know what I am and I know what I'm not. You get me? So I try to make sure I keep it real with myself at all times when I look in that mirror.
1: Oh, yeah. Yes, sir.
0: So that's what's up. So then you said that you you took a step back from music for a while. When did you get started with music, man?
1: Oh, man, I've been doing it for over a decade. So,
0: Cool.
1: I just took, like I said, took a long break and kind of fell back into it.
0: What made you take the break?
1: Just a lot of personal stuff and just learning, you know, life lessons, kind of fell away from the music. Kind of moved away from the people that I was with, stuff like that. So it just kind of like we just all fell apart.
0: Right.
1: And I just kind of lost, I guess, my drive for it.
0: Yeah.
1: And then.
0: Yeah, no, for sure. I understand you got to find your way back.
1: But it was a blessing too, because like I said, I figured out who I was personally in that process.
0: Spiritual.
1: And now, yeah, it was a spiritual journey. So it was a blessing. It was all meant to happen. So
0: dope. That's what's up, man. That's what's up. That's what I like to hear, man, that you went and, you know, you went and found yourself.
1: Yeah.
0: And then came back to it to be your authentic self and bring that to the music and then started making the music that you're making now versus what you were making then.
1: Before. Yeah, now the message is completely different and it's a personal message and it's inspirational and I just hope everybody like it. I hope everybody's feeling it.
0: Nice.

0: So then when did you realize, bro, that rap was more than just a hobby for you?
1: Well, it never was a hobby. I always wanted to do it my whole life, and I always felt like I was supposed to do something like this. Mm-hmm. And a lot of people, I guess they kind of listened to me and stuff like that. So I was always kind of like leading in different stuff like that. So I was like, this was the perfect avenue to do that. So, but it's never been a hobby. It's always been looked at as more like a job, but not a job like I'm going to work and have to do something I don't love.
0: Right.
1: This was like, oh no, I love this job. Mm-hmm. So it never was a hobby. It was always just a love.
0: It's just love. a love for it. That's what's up, man. So, okay. Then who are some of the artists that inspired your style growing up?
1: Well, see, that's the thing. See, I used to listen to a lot of Dipset stuff like that,
0: but snap.
1: I
0: don't Dipset.
1: Yeah,
0: Dipset.
1: I don't rap nothing like them or anything. But I love them. I love Big Crit.
0: Yeah, shout out Big Crit too, for
1: Kendrick.
0: Sure.
1: So it's just like a little mixture. Yay! So it's just a little mixture of that. Lupe Fiasco.
0: Man, so I feel like Lupe doesn't get a lot of love that he should be getting.
1: Oh yeah,
0: Lupe was that man. It still is that man. Don't get it twisted now.
1: Still is. Yeah, yeah. So it's like, it's just always been kind of a mixture of all those styles, but I've never like rapped, I guess, like any of them.
0: Mm-hmm. I feel that, man. Yeah. So then what separates you from everybody else that's trying to do the same thing that you're doing right now?
1: Well, like I said, most of my music is all about, it's like I would say, like self-help, inspiration.
0: Okay.
1: I talk about like mental health type stuff a lot.
0: That's a good
1: thing. So it's all about inspiring.
0: So it's more
1: people.
0: Positive.
1: Yeah, yeah, everything's positive. Yes. So it might be spiritual, positive. So it's just depending on how you kind of take what I'm talking about. But yeah.
0: Mm-hmm. Do you freestyle most of your music, man? Or do you write everything down? Okay. Like, what's your process like in the studio?
1: Write everything. Yeah, I write everything. I try to think about everything I'm going to say, stuff like that, and kind of put the words together like that instead of, you know, big ups to everybody that freestyle off the dome and just come up with songs and stuff. Yeah. But with the messages that I'm talking about, I kind of need to sit there and think about it and process it, because music is powerful. So when people are hearing these words, they're really taking that in, and it's going inside of them and stuff like that, and it can either inspire them or break them down. So I want to make sure that I'm very conscious of what I'm saying on these records.
0: That's right. I feel that, man. So do you feel like there's a story behind what you're saying?
1: Oh yeah. There definitely is a story. I mean, if you listen to some of my songs, you're going to hear, you know, the trials and tribulations of what I've been through in life, or what I've experienced, or just what other people experienced, and I just kind of witnessed, and you know, I just try to express it in different ways.
0: Nice. Okay. So then what's the hardest track you think you've ever made emotionally?
1: Ooh.
0: Yeah, I'm going to get into some other stuff, because you're a little bit more of a deeper cat right now.
1: Man.
0: So I'm trying to go ahead and pick your brain.
1: I don't know,
0: a little bit.
1: Like I said, right now, I can't even say the heart. Have mercy.
0: Okay.
1: Have mercy.
0: Why is that?
1: Yeah. Because it's more of a spiritual track and stuff like that, but it's just a lot of life lessons and stuff in that track that you can kind of pull out of there, and little gems that you can pull out of
0: that
1: there.
0: That people can relate to.
1: Yeah, and a lot of people can relate to it. So, yeah.
0: And you want to reach the people right now.
1: Yep.
0: So I feel that.
1: I would say that one.
0: So then what type of vibe do you want your listeners to feel when they hear your music then?
1: Like you talking to your friend. Like you listening to your friend. Like you listening to somebody who's trying to help you and guide you and you know, just kind of motivate you and, you know, to get through life. Because everybody's going through something different.
0: Everybody goes through something, man. Yeah. Life be life. And
1: yes,
0: I think that is,
1: the motto
0: for this one right here is life be life. And I know y'all feel that out there too, man. Like, and if you ain't been through nothing, then life ain't been life for you. But it has for a lot of us out here, man.
1: Everybody's going through something.
0: I actually appreciate the fact that you're not going about music the same way like everybody else. You know what I mean? Like, it is very refreshing to see someone out here trying to be on a more positive note, try to reach the people a different way through a different message with a different story.
1: Thank you.
0: You know what I mean? So I definitely got to give you props and on that note for sure, man. So good job for that. Love what you got going, man. Let me see, man. Do you feel like artists, you know, here in the Midwest get overlooked in the rap game and the R&B game and, you know, the music game in general?
1: I feel like it was bigger in the past. They had more artists coming out of the area in the Midwest and stuff like that. I feel like here recently it's kind of geared more toward the South, you know, but I feel like we on the rise now.
0: Oh yeah, I think the eyes are definitely on us.
1: Yeah, I feel like there's a lot of talent coming out of this region. So I feel like it's it's only a matter of time before it just kind of just explodes.
0: The odds are already here. It's just making sure that the music gets heard by the right people.
1: Oh yeah, definitely.
0: You know what I mean? I feel like it's right timing for everything. Yeah. And you know, if you get lucky enough, you know, you might be able to crack the code and make that work. But I'm glad that the eyes have shifted to Indiana and not overlooking Indiana.
1: Yeah. It's time. It's the time. Yep.
0: You know, because there's your St. Louis, there's your Tennessee, there's your Ohio, there's your Chicago and Indy. You know what I mean? So it's like the fact that finally people are not just acting like Indiana is just cornfields and that's it. That's not what we are here. You know what I mean? We all are trying to chase the same thing. You know what I mean? We actually have something to say too as well, just like the South did. But we're the Midwest, and right now the Midwest is popping right now.
1: Mm-hmm.
0: I really do feel that way. So whatever artist is going crazy right now in the Midwest, salute to you
1: and
0: what you're doing, because all we're trying to do is keep eyes over here, you know, and that's what we're going to do.
1: Shine so the rest of us can shine.
0: That's right, man. We all trying to shine. Yeah. And so that brings me to my next question. So how is it, or how important is it for artists from smaller cities like Southern Indiana to support each other?
1: Oh, I mean, all of that's instrumental. So like and not just Southern Indiana, but just like you said, the whole Midwest West region. We all need to be supporting each other and locking in with each other.
0: Facts,
1: like
0: man. The networking needs to be out there.
1: Because the more we build, then we're going to build something. That's what they did in the South, like in Atlanta and stuff like that. A lot of them, they were working together, or at least had different people.
0: Somebody from somebody, camps to make this work.
1: Connect,
0: and not have so many politics playing a different factor.
1: And that's the thing,
0: in the music.
1: But we definitely got to link up and work together and make this happen.
0: Nice.
1: And we can do it.
0: Good, good. So then what keeps you motivated, man, when things get slow or difficult?
1: Man, I'm always working. I always got ideas. I'm always doing something. So it really ain't never a slow time. It's just me constantly either working on music or trying to figure out some kind of marketing strategy or trying to network with somebody or something like that. So it really ain't no slow days. And that's some days where I'm just so tired and wore out.
0: That your mind can't you know, handle all that right now and process all that right now.
1: But it's constantly,
0: but
1: I'm constantly
0: mentally exhausted sometimes.
1: Yes. And then it's like sometimes I'm just so overwhelmed to where it's like, oh, I gotta still work on this song, or I gotta keep on writing. But then you gotta go to work. But then you gotta, you know, you got family, and it's just a crazy time, but it's always working. That's what it is. So.
0: Okay.
1: That's what keeps me motivated, you know.
0: Good. So. But the fact that you're already self-motivated is all that matters. Yeah. You know what I mean? So how important is TikTok and social media for artists today?
1: I mean, that's the most important thing.
0: I
1: mean, that's,
0: I feel like everybody needs to have content, no matter what it is.
1: Yes.
0: It needs to be content for whatever that you're doing. That's just where we're at in today's world and society.
1: Yeah, I put out about 3 to 4 pieces of content a day.
0: Yeah, you're doing way more than me.
1: Yeah,
0: I mean, so I put out my content, but you're definitely doing way more than me.
1: I'm trying to work.
0: So I'm trying to feed off of y'all and use y'all as motivation and this and that, because I'm just slow with it. I'm good with what I'm doing, but I'm not going to act like I'm trying to figure out how to make all this content. You know what I mean?
1: It's hard. And then, like, that's another thing. You keep trying to come up with ideas for the content.
0: But you know what, though? That's like, also the beauty of it, because we're trying to constantly come up with ideas. Yeah. You know what I mean? But
1: yeah, if you're an independent artist and you are not all over social media and putting out the content,
0: what you doing?
1: Yeah, what are you doing?
0: Right.
1: It's time you got to wake up. That's so important.
0: Yes. So the song that we are talking about that you have dropped off to us today is the Show You How?
1: Yes.
0: So how did you come up with the track Show You How?
1: I mean, I listen to a lot of music and stuff like that. And over the time, I just, especially with hip hop, we have a lot of songs that basically just tell women or everybody to live a promiscuous lifestyle. Mm-hmm. So the whole inspiration behind this song was, most of the women, you know, they make songs about strippers, OnlyFans girls, and not knocking any of those lifestyles and stuff. Mm-hmm. But the majority of women are not living like that. Mm-hmm. Majority of women are working hard and trying to build businesses and take care of themselves and families.
0: Yeah.
1: So I made a theme song for them. So this is for all the soccer moms, the stepmoms, the single women out here, the hard working women that's just out here taking care of themselves and their man or their family, you know.
0: Yeah. So this holding
1: is,
0: it down.
1: Yeah. So this is for them. So this is something for them to dance to and bop to.
0: Okay, something for them to dance to and bop to.
1: Yeah, that's what's up. Summertime bop.
0: Yes, sir. I show you how from the homie Josh Garnett. Yeah, I'm looking forward to this. I hope y'all are too out there, man. We gonna have

0: is going on, everybody? It is your boy, Dat Boy Max, back again with the hottest radio show, in my opinion, the nation, but we're going to keep it right here in the Midwest. You know, I'm talking about my show, the show, it's that show, that good old
1: Midwest music grind.
0: With me as your host, right here on 98.5 FM, WEOA, and right now I am joined by some of some hot talent around the tri-state, y'all. I got the homie in the building, along with his other homie in the building. I got the guy, the videographer himself, Mr. Bailey Ross Visuals, is in the building. What's up, big man? How we doing, man?
2: I'm doing good, man. We're doing good.
0: Oh, yeah, bro. I appreciate you coming down to kick it with me, man. Who we got right here on your side of you, man?
2: We got Jay Smith, Madisonville, Kentucky.
0: All right. Hey, Madisonville, Kentucky is in the building, y'all. Y'all know what's going on. We across that water, and that's why it's called the Midwest Music Grind, because, you know, it's all about the Midwest, and that does include Kentucky, you know, St. Louis, Knapp, Cincinnati, etc., man. So y'all boys been all right, though? Y'all good?
3: Yeah. Yes, sir.
0: Okay. Well, man, thank y'all for coming down to 98.5 WEOA, man. Hope the drive wasn't too bad for y'all, man, coming up here. I hope.
3: It's about an hour, but
0: okay,
3: you know.
0: About an hour?
2: Yeah, not bad.
0: That's not too bad. Okay, no. Yeah, I can make it down there. I ain't know how far I was away from here, but an hour's long enough to me to be in that car, for sure. So, yeah, man, we gonna lock in. You know, it's summertime, man. Have y'all been staying busy and everything?
3: A lot of working. A lot of staying hot, you know, trying to stay cool, though.
0: Yeah,
3: you know,
0: yeah. So. It's actually been a little cooler this week, and I'm kind of cool with that. I'm glad that it's been cooler.
3: Yeah, we were surprised how cool it was when we got down here, because, you know, it's been hot.
0: It's even hotter in my studio, because it's in, like, my garage and stuff like that, too, as well. So I know exactly how it feels or how it's been feeling as of late. But here we are now. I've been getting a lot of work done myself, so... That's good, man. I'm just glad that you came down and kick it with me, bro. I've been trying to get with you for a minute now, but you know what? You're here, and you got your homie with you too as well. And I think I seen y'all shooting some footage earlier, right? What was y'all doing?
3: Yeah, we was getting a little music video together. He got a song, and you know, he's my buddy, so we decided we was just gonna come up here together. We was gonna get it shot, and you know, get it going, man. So.
0: Okay, sir. Cool. Now, what you got coming up?
2: I got an album dropping August 10th. Okay. And I have a single already out right now called Molly. That's what we're shooting the video for.
0: Okay, cool. Yes, sir. Cool. Okay, well, I'm going to be on the lookout for that, because he does great work with the visuals, which is why he's here. You know what I'm saying? I'm used to having a lot of music artists, a lot of, you know, like promoters, managers, event planners as well. But to have another videographer is even dope, because, you know, we have a few already in town. You know, we got Zito. You know, we got DF Visuals. You know, we got EB. But now we got BRV in the building, man. So if you're not familiar with the show, I'm going to get you familiar right quick, man. We're going to talk about how you got started with everything, what you got going now presently, and then what you got coming up here in the future, man. Okay. So what made you rock with the name Bailey Ross Visuals? Where'd that come from?
3: I just put my first and my last name together, and just visuals, that's just how it came, man. I can't really explain it. I was young when I created it, so like it's what it's always been, and it's probably what it's always gonna be.
0: Yeah. So how young were you when you started, man?
3: I was probably before I got a camera, I was probably around 13, 14 years old.
0: Okay.
3: Just in my room in high school, I was editing a lot of Call of Duty videos. That's where I got started. That's the only reason I know how to edit to this day.
0: Yeah.
3: Is through that little Call of Duty montages. I don't know if you're familiar with
0: it. I'm just cracking up.
3: That's the real, man. That's how it started.
0: Okay. You got to start somewhere, right?
3: You got to.
0: So you kind of was like, man, I kind of got into this. I kind of like what I'm doing.
3: Yeah.
0: So then who put the camera in your hand then?
3: Man, like I said, I was in high school. I didn't have no money.
0: Yeah.
3: So my granddad funded most of my stuff. So he put that in my hand. So I learned how to use the camera. I already knew how to edit. So it just came.
0: What do you use software wise when you're editing, man?
3: I started out with Sony Vegas. Then I transitioned over into Premiere Pro.
0: Okay.
3: Like Adobe products.
0: Yeah.
3: Whenever I got a little bit more into it, used Adobe Premiere, After Effects, and DaVinci Resolve.
0: Okay.
3: Mm-hmm.
0: Okay, cool. I'm familiar a little bit with the editing process. Yeah. I'm a musician. I don't do videos.
3: Yeah.
0: But with some of the directors that I've worked with in the past, I've watched them a little bit, and, you know, everybody uses something different. You know what I mean? Everybody has their go-tos, and I think that's really cool. But at the same time, no, I just, you know, I think it's dope with the visual aspect from your guys' minds. You know what I mean? You guys are able to paint the picture that we're trying to create. Mm-hmm. You know what I mean? So I think that's a talent in itself, and you're actually really dope at what you've been doing, man. Who are some of the biggest artists that you've had a chance to work with?
3: I've worked with Rod Wave. I've worked with Babyface Ray.
0: Okay.
3: I've worked with Big 30, you know, the accomplished with.
0: Yeah.
3: Pooh Shice, the, let's see, who else have I worked with? Jada Youngin.
0: Okay.
3: RP Jada. Yeah, RP Jada. Let's see, man.
0: It just sounds like.
3: Oh, Jack Harlow. Jack Harlow. Okay. Yeah.
0: How'd you get in touch with Jack?
3: I was doing a lot of work in Louisville. I was probably about 17, 18 years old. This is when he was really young.
0: When he was, getting ready to.
3: And, you know, I couldn't drive. I didn't have no license at the time. So mom was driving me back and forth to Louisville every other day, man, because I was just busy up there all the time.
0: Yeah, he was getting that bread, but he was also working with a lot of people. Mm-hmm. So he was really networking a lot.
3: Yeah, a lot of networking. And he hit me up on Instagram one day. He was like, hey, I like your work. Come shoot me a video. So... We ended up doing that. It was great.
0: That's awesome, man. So, have you guys like been keeping in touch with each other a little bit here and there?
3: Yeah, I message him sometime on Instagram. You know, we still follow each other on Instagram. You know, that's unusual for, you know, when artists get big, they kind of just forget about everybody.
0: Yeah, forget about everybody. So. But no, you got to think though, man. Jack seemed like he's real humble. Like he doesn't want to forget things like that.
3: Yeah, he's definitely, he remember where he come from, so.
0: Okay, cool. So when did you realize that this could be more than just a hobby for you, man?
3: I didn't really like whenever I first realized it is whenever I had shot probably 3 videos.
0: Okay.
3: So I got a call from a guy from Louisville. Mm-hmm. His name was MB Kobe. His manager contacted me. So we started, you know, talking. They came down to Madisonville. We shot our first video. And then after that, it just kind of just expanded the stuff I could do. So I started working up in Louisville a lot. They say I'm a pioneer at Louisville. You know, that's a lot of people. Whenever I go up there, they know me. So that's when I realized that I could actually make something out of it.
0: Make something really work. Mm-hmm. And that is something that you were like, you know what? I think I'm going to just dive all into this.
3: Yeah.
0: That's cool, man. That's really cool. I'm glad to hear that. I like hearing stories like this for myself because I'm all about doing my research and just getting the history about things. Mm-hmm. You know what I'm saying? So how far is Louisville from Madisonville? It's okay. How far is that?
3: That is about 200 miles, so about 2 hours.
0: About 2 hours?
3: Yeah.
0: Okay. Cool. I just didn't know because, you know, you said you was going back and forth, mm-hmm. you know, every other day.
3: Every other day.
0: That's gas.
3: Yeah.
0: But if you got your mom's doing that, that means that she believes in what you're doing.
3: Yeah.
0: So shout out to Mom Dukes for that, for that belief.
3: Shout out my mama.
0: For sure, man. So what is your creative process like, man, when you're like, you know, about to work with a new artist?
3: I just try and get like, you know, I want to hear the song first. That's the main thing. I got to hear it.
0: Yeah.
3: Because like, I don't really particularly like working with people that don't have good music.
0: Yeah.
3: Because that'll just like stunt my whole process. Mm-hmm. So I like to just listen to the song, come up with ideas with them and see where they're at with it.
0: Right.
3: And then we'll just bounce ideas off.
0: And kind of like do like a little like collab type of like brainstorming.
3: Yeah.
0: Cool, man. Cool. What's the most complicated video that you've ever done?
3: That's a tough one, man. I've shot over like 500 videos, so I'd have to.
0: So which one was the toughest?
3: The toughest?
0: Like that you had to come back to and be like, man, I just want to get this one done. But you know it was a masterpiece when it was done.
3: I'd have to say, I mean, it's not, no big artist, but her name was, you know, I forgot her name, but we shot the video and she wanted so many revisions and the video was perfect in my opinion. She wanted like 3 or 4 revisions. And she didn't want to pay for it. But I was trying to please her.
0: Right.
3: So
0: you don't mess up the relationship.
3: Yeah, and the video was great. So I'm going to, if the video is amazing and I don't want to lose it or lose the client, you know, I'm just going to try and I'm going to work with them.
0: Yeah,
3: you know,
0: because you want to build that relationship. Oh, man, I'm all about it. I do the same thing with people in the studio, man. That's crazy. So she wanted all those revisions like that?
3: Yeah,
0: like, how many was you doing?
3: Like, are you talking about videos or revisions?
0: No, revisions.
3: Just probably about 3. It was a lot. I had to go over that video a lot, and I was just ready to get it over with.
0: You was ready to get it over with.
3: Sick of it.
0: Are y'all still cool to this very day? Or did it kind of fizzled out? Okay.
3: You know, like, and I can show you the video. Look, it's amazing.
0: All right. But I believe
3: there was just so many issues.
0: I believe it, man. You know? Let me ask you a real question, though. Can a low budget video still look like $1 million?
3: Absolutely.
0: Yeah, it's all about the right director,
3: absolutely.
0: Right?
3: It's who's behind that camera. It don't matter what camera you got, if you know how to use it, all a camera is a tool.
0: Right.
3: So if you know what you're doing,
0: you got it.
3: You got it.
0: Cool. Who are some of your favorite videographers, man, that you like?
3: Well, I grew up really inspired by AJ Productions, a videographer out of Chicago. That was like my main inspiration.
0: I think that's everybody's, bro. Like during that era, when that era was popping,
3: the Chicago drill era.
0: When you seen like that big old red lettering with Chicago, like the skyline, he was like, "Oh my God, it's about to be such a banger." It didn't matter who the artist was.
3: Yeah, every time.
0: Every time. Bro, you're taking me back to World Star days. That's back when it was popping.
3: Yes.
0: Oh my goodness. Okay. So you watched a lot of his videos and
3: yes, I bought everything he had. Every to the lens, to the camera, everything.
0: Wow.
3: I wanted my videos to be just like his.
0: Okay, so now that you've been doing it that long, do you feel like now you're up there with him now?
3: I would say so. I'd say so. Absolutely.
0: Okay, yeah, because you work with a lot of artists, it seemed like, man. So I think that you might have a chance for real, for real. I can't wait to work with you. Like I told you, I'm going to work with you. And if people want to work with you, man, are you budget friendly? Like, you know.
3: I try and work with anybody's budget. Mm-hmm. I mean, I don't go real low, but I'll try.
0: Yeah. It has to be worth it.
3: It has to be worth it for sure. I try and, you know, if I hear the music and I like the music, that even incentivizes me to work with you even more. You know what I'm saying?
0: Good. That's what's up, man. How important is branding in a music video?
3: As far as
0: the artist.
3: The artist, I mean, it definitely plays a big part. Mm-hmm. Like if he got a feature with, you know, NBA Youngboy, the video would just go crazy. I mean, that's a big part of it.
0: Yeah. Cool. Do you think that videos are a big part in today, or is it more so content today?
3: That's hard. A lot of it is content, because if you got the right content to push a video, because a lot of people do like the reels to promote their music. And that's a big part of pushing artists nowadays.
0: Yeah, it's a really big thing, whether it's shorts, reels, TikTok, you know, whatever that it might be on social media, man. I feel like, because, you know, I love doing videos. I do need to chop it down more to content. I'm not going to lie.
3: Yeah.
0: But I'm so still stuck in my ways of being like, okay, I got this video out. But maybe we can just chop the video down a few times in like a few different parts, promote different each parts, you know what I'm saying, and just have content for like the next month.
3: That's definitely a big part of it. I still like would rather do like a music video.
0: Yeah.
3: Because that's just something more you can do more storytelling with the video than the content, you know what I'm saying? So
0: okay. How important is it for people to have the right camera and the right equipment to make these videos look the way that they need to look?
3: It's not so much about the equipment or the camera you have. It's just like I said before, it's just you, the person operating it.
0: Okay.
3: It always boils down to what you can do with it. It's like 90% skill, 10% camera,
0: or okay,
3: 10% gear.
0: Awesome. Okay. That's what's up, man. Who are some of the future artists that, you know, you would want to work with? If you had to pick and choose, whether it's mainstream or indie.
3: If I wanted to work with somebody mainstream, it'd probably be like, I like to work with ESTG one time.
0: Okay.
3: I like his music. He's not as hot as he was, but I still like his music.
0: Yeah. No, he's definitely still popping though.
3: Yeah, for sure.
0: Okay. What about indie wise?
3: Like underground? You ever heard of Summers?
0: Mm-mm. You have to put me on to him.
3: Well, he's just he's an underground artist. He's popping like in the underground for sure.
0: Yeah, where's he from?
3: I don't know where he's from, to be honest with you. I just know that I just like his music.
0: Yeah. You
3: that's
0: check
3: just
0: him out.
4: Louisiana.
3: Yeah.
0: Cool. So you're going to have to travel down there and get with him, bro.
3: I would. I like Summers, man. I've been listening for a minute.
0: All right.
3: Absolutely.
0: Well, y'all heard it here first from the homie Bailey Ross Visuals, man. I hope y'all go ahead and tap in with them, man. Real quick, what's your socials, man, so people can find you on social media?
3: On Instagram, at Director Bailey Ross. And then my YouTube is Bailey Ross Visuals if you want to just go take a look at those videos. Also, shout out my boy Wizard. Shout out Rico. Yeah, man. Shout out my mama. Shout out my granddaddy.
0: Oh, yeah, for sure, man. You got some shout outs real quick, Jason?
2: Hey, shout out Bailey Ross. Anybody in our town, whether you're a food truck, you got any art, he gives you the chance to showcase it with the good quality, everything. Like he said, you have to have the song first. People have good talent where we're from. We're in a small city, and he gives you that big, what you need. I can't even explain it, but you know exactly what I'm talking about.
0: Oh, yeah.
2: He gives you the vision.
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0: Frankie, I did not want to like this record, but I gotta say, Brent Faiyaz actually is doing it for me. It's called Stay Here for Life after this, hold on.
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6: 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In this mix, got some Jordan Ottadungy, Chris Brown, Playboi Carti right now. ASAP with his latest. It's featuring Brent Faiyaz. I think you're going to like it.

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